0: 1568 Nome Street, Aurora, Colorado. La Nome, as some of its residents referred to it, was home to hundreds of Venezuelan migrants, many of whom, just like him, had recently arrived in the U.S. As one group of shooters fled toward the third floor staircase, they fired off rounds behind them.
1: Nosotros vemos todos los cartuchos de bala y dijimos, o sea, mira eso, va a venir la policía para acá y va a decir que fuimos nosotros, vamos.
0: Empty shell casings fell onto the balcony in front of Nixon's door. The police are going to come here and say it was us, he thought.
1: Me pierde, me dice que nos van a allanar el apartamento, que habían dicho que salieran los del apartamento 311.
0: Aurora PD arrived the next day with loudspeakers. Nixon, Nixon, his older brother Dixon yelled out to him. Yes, his older brother's name is Dixon. The police are here. They're telling us to come out.
1: Yo sabía que me estaban tratando de implicar de que yo dijera que sí soy o me declaro culpable de que soy del Tren de Aragua o algo así, pero no.
0: The cops suspected that Nixon was part of a Venezuelan gang, Tren de Aragua. Its members had become notorious for extortion and human trafficking in parts of South America. But at the time of Nixon's arrest, hardly anyone in the U.S. had heard of it.
2: Tren de Aragua, or TDA, as U.S. authorities now call it, would soon capture the imaginations of politicians across the country. It mobilized multiple federal law enforcement agencies, the FBI, DEA, ATF. And ultimately, Nixon would be detained in a maximum security prison after the U.S. government alleged that he was part of the gang. But was he, in fact, a member of Tren de Aragua? And how would anyone really know? That is a question that my colleague Mateo has been trying to answer for about a year.
0: So I reached out to Latino USA and got hooked up with Maria. She's reported on street gangs in Chicago, written a book about the ones in New York. That world is newer to me. I've reported on immigration for Colorado Public Radio, but less so from inside the criminal justice system. And for that reason, I think Maria and I approach the story in different ways.
2: In all of the decades that I've been covering gangs, I've seen this play out on enough street corners, in enough apartment complexes, just like La Nome, to know that in fact, cops don't have to have much evidence in order to tie someone like Nixon to a gang.
0: But there were members of Tren de Aragua in Colorado, some of them in Aurora. And a lot of people were convinced that the gang was operating from inside La Nome.
2: Now, both Mateo and I were skeptical in our own different ways, which made it really interesting because I've been around for a while. Mateo is a deep investigative journalist. But this difference, this skepticism on the part of both of us, ended up being a powerful tool when it came to finding out the truth about Nixon. Today, the first episode in a special series from Latino USA and Futuro Investigates in collaboration with Colorado Public Radio. It's a story of a young man, an international gang, and how Aurora, Colorado became a test case for Trump's mass deportation campaign.
1: Yo soy el segundo mayor, o sea, yo sigo después de mi hermano mayor.
2: Nixon tells us that he's the second oldest sibling after his brother, Dixon, and they're from a city in northwest Venezuela called Guanare.
1: Mi mamá tomó la decisión en 2018 de irse a Venezuela porque estaba la cosa muy crítica.
2: In 2018, his mom, Norelis, made the decision to uproot the family from Venezuela. Nixon was just 14 years old at the time.
1: Lo que pasa es que el sueldo que ganaban no alcanzaba para comprar lo necesario, pues, o sea.
2: The pay they earned wasn't enough to buy what you needed. Norelis promised Nixon and his brothers that things would be so much better where they were going.
1: Vaya, van a poder comer manzanas, van a poder comer esto.
2: Over there, she told them, we're going to be able to eat apples. The family ended up spending 4 months in Ecuador before making their way to the northern coast of Peru to a city called Trujillo. But Nixon said by the time they arrived there, he'd eaten so many apples that he was sick of them. Nearly 8 million Venezuelans fled their country's economic freefall over the last decade. It's one of the largest migrations in recorded human history. Venezuelans fanned out across South America and eventually to the United States.
1: Entonces, hasta que llegó a nuestras mentalidades el sueño americano en el 2023.
2: In 2023, the American dream entered Nixon's psyche.
1: O sea, que nosotros mirábamos muchas películas. Veíamos la Estatua de la Libertad, veíamos Nueva York, el Empire State, todo eso.
2: He had seen New York City in the movies, the Statue of Liberty, the Empire State Building, all of the lights. And now this seemed possible for him to actually see it in person.
0: Denver is probably not the place most migrants dream of coming to. It's a nice city, friendly, manageable, but certainly not iconic. A place that's more well known for its proximity to famous ski resorts like Aspen and Vail than for what actually happens inside of it. But by late 2023, thousands of migrants were showing up in Denver.
3: For less than 24 hours, 16 buses packed with migrants arrived in Denver.
0: But the city wasn't plumbed to receive tens of thousands of new people. Not many places are. And the sudden influx left Denver Mayor Mike Johnston scrambling to deal with it.
4: Denver Mayor Mike Johnston, no. Without the consent, without the approval of his city council, the contract has not even been signed yet, is renting out our hotels in Aurora.
0: Mayor Johnston decided to place about 400 new migrants at a Quality Inn in Aurora. It was the same extended stay hotel where some locals had been living for about a year, and a number of them were forced to leave as a result. One of those locals forced to leave worked for Councilwoman Danielle Jarinski.
4: These are American citizens, hardworking American citizens, one of which happens to be an employee of mine, that were put on the street.
0: Jarinski is an Air Force veteran who owned four bars and restaurants around Aurora. Her political brand was hard charging, built on law and order. Two things that helped her win an at-large city council seat in 2021.
4: First, I would like to state that the city of Aurora is not a sanctuary city. However, Denver proudly prides themselves on being a sanctuary city. But here's what's going on in this city.
0: By the time it was all said and done, Denver would welcome more migrants per capita than any other U.S. city in a three-year span.
2: So that's what was happening in the background. The world that Nixon would eventually walk into, really far away from the so-called American dream.
5: Was it the American dream come true? Was New York everything that you wanted?
1: Sí, cuando salí a caminar, o sea,
2: Nixon's parents had a connection in New York, a family member who was already living there, but the arrangement they'd made to stay with him fell apart pretty quickly.
1: Entonces, tú sabes que hay un dicho que dice que el muerto a los tres días apesta, ¿verdad? Entonces,
2: Nixon says, there's a saying that the dead start to stink after 3 days, you know. So, the family picked up and moved into a shelter in Midtown Manhattan. That's around the time that Nixon started talking to some of his Venezuelan friends who were living in Denver.
1: Él nos decía que allá sí había trabajo, que sí podíamos ir para allá, que no recibía, que todo eso.
2: There really is a lot of work over here, they told him. So he ended up using the money that he'd saved to buy a one-way ticket to Colorado.
1: Entonces, cuando llegó el vuelo, agarramos las maletas y vámonos.
2: A friend took them straight from the airport to a housing complex in Aurora, Colorado, where dozens of Venezuelan migrants were already living. They called it La Nome. Coming up on Latino USA, we trace the history of the Venezuelan Tren de Aragua gang and ask, is it even possible they were in Aurora, Colorado? Stay with us. No te vayas.

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7: It's Latino USA. I'm María Hinojosa.
8: And I'm Mateo Schimpf, a producer from Colorado Public Radio.
7: Before the break, we looked at the roots of the Tren de Aragua gang and began to question if the accusation against one young man could possibly be true. We continue with our story now.
8: Two months before Nixon arrived in Colorado, a special bulletin had started circulating through the Aurora Police Department. It contained a few pages of densely written information about the Venezuelan gang Tren de Aragua, or TDA for short, plus a handful of photos. An Air Jordan logo, shirtless men sporting tattoos of clocks and trains. To be thorough, an officer with the department also shared recent intel from Homeland Security Investigations, or HSI, to the bulletin. There are 15 to 20 members of Tren de Aragua in Denver and Aurora, he wrote in an email, before adding something else. He'd also heard from someone at ICE. Apparently, TDA had decided to make Denver its headquarters due to sanctuary city policies. It's a window into how the circle was expanding in the game of telephone. Intel. Whispers. Passing between local police. HSI. ICE. And information about the gang was also coming from the other side of the U.S. border.
9: Lo que sucede con el Tren de Aragua, sus orígenes es eso, ¿no? Yo lo hago una comparación a la extorsión en construcción civil.
7: This is Ricardo Espinosa Cuestas.
9: General de la Policía Nacional del Perú, jefe de la región policial La Libertad. 36 años de servicio operativo, especialidad investigación criminal.
7: He's in charge of a section of the Peruvian National Police. The general's office is in Trujillo, a city along Peru's Pacific coast, and it's the last place that Nixon lived before he came north to the United States. And Trujillo, well, it's become somewhat notorious for its gang activity. There are a lot of businesses in the city, even taxis, that have a sticker in their window or by the cash register, and that sticker lets you know which gang they're paying money to. Like they're being extorted by, let's say, Los Pulpos or La Jauria. Anyway, for a brief moment, the general in Trujillo, Peru, he had a real problem with the gang, Tren de Aragua. Tren de Aragua literally means train from Aragua. And this gang has its roots in a Venezuelan railroad union.
9: Y los orígenes, ahí en Venezuela, se daba la construcción de un tren, de una vía ferroviaria, pero en la zona de Aragua.
7: Union members had turned to crime when government financing for a railway project dried up, and slowly they started to fill up the cells at a state prison called Tocoron. The Venezuelan government had lost control of its prisons by the early 2010s, so government officials enlisted inmates to help straighten things out, basically saying, hey, you guys can run the prison as long as you keep things in check. So, with the Venezuelan government's blessing, Tren de Aragua, the gang, took over the prison, Tocoron.
9: Y efectivamente, por los sistemas de corrupción penitenciarios, ellos tenían la libertad de poder dirigir todo, pero bajo un escudo de protección muy sólido, anillo de seguridad.
7: The gang operated with impunity. Yes, they even built swimming pools and nightclubs inside the prison, and then eventually TDA started operating outside of the prison walls. So tell me how you get to the housing complex in Nome. Que en español le dicen Nome, ¿verdad? In Spanish, they call it Nome.
10: Allí vive a mi hermano.
8: Marcos is originally from Venezuela's capital, Caracas. We're not using his real name to protect his identity because of safety concerns. And like Nixon, Marcos moved into La Nome in 2023, and he settled into an apartment on the fourth floor with windows that face out onto the street.
10: Esos edificios estaban alquilando, no era tanto problema para alquilar, simplemente tener el dinero, firmar el contrato, llevar los documentos necesarios, y todo fue muy rápido.
8: Marcos said the rental process was simple. Bring the money, your documents, sign the contract. La Nome was one of several housing projects in the Denver area owned by CBZ Management. The company's Colorado operations were run by two brothers, Zev and Shmaryahu Bumgarten, who are originally from New York. They bought the building in 2019, and it didn't take long for the city code violations to start piling up. Tenants filed dozens of complaints between 2021 and 2023, so eventually, word started to get around. It was fast and easy to rent an apartment at La Nome. Venezuelan migrants made their way there, happy enough to have a roof over their heads, even if that meant the actual roof was sometimes caving in from water damage.
10: En el 417 vivía una familiar mía, una tía mía con su familia. En el 418 vivía una amiga mía de Colombia. En el 318 se vendía comida.
8: La Nome was home for many Latin American families, a place of community. Something that reminded immigrants of the countries they left behind. But La Nome was also a magnet for crime. Marcos remembers the piles of trash, addicts strung out in the lobby, and the building managers who stopped coming around. La Nome was built in a U-shape, four stories of fortressed brick walls that wrap around an open courtyard. It was kind of like a cocoon, protected. Kids rode around on tricycles and played soccer in the parking lot. But the building's construction, with its soft middle section, also made it an easy place to hide from cops. And the bad guys, Marcos says, eventually showed up.
7: A month after Nixon moved into La Nome, a special task force that investigates stolen cars started to zero in on a series of thefts and fraudulent vehicle tags in North Aurora. In an email chain, a crime analyst with Aurora PD wrote, "A lot of the vehicles are stolen from apartment complexes where a lot of our Venezuelan population is living at." ¿Cómo le llamabas? What did you call that housing complex?
11: Pues le decían Tocorón.
8: La Nome has had many names. People called it Aspen Grove, Fitzsimmons Place. But Nixon knew it as Tocorón. It's unmistakable. The same name as the Venezuelan prison where Tren de Aragua started.
7: ¿Por qué le tenían ese nombre? Why did they call it? Like, it's a housing project and it's being named after a prison in Venezuela.
11: No sé por qué le decían así, pero así le decían, mira.
8: Nixon told us he wasn't sure where the name came from.
11: Yo creo que Tocorón tiene un edificio así que es parecido así a ese.
8: I think it's because the buildings look similar, he said. It's not beyond the stretch of the imagination. Tocorón, like La Nome, is a brutish, rectangular construction with windows and balconies that face out into a courtyard. And for his part, Nixon says he just called it Nome, or home. But as Maria was asking him, his explanation for why other people called it Tocorón struck me as a bit naive. Nixon seemed to be avoiding the most obvious reason. Members of Tren de Aragua were living there. We asked Marcos, Nixon's friend, about Tren de Aragua at La Nome.
10: Cuando llego a La Nome, ¿verdad? Si veía que, no, que la gente decía, no, que yo soy del tren.
8: When I got to La Nome, Marcos said, yeah, I did see that people would say, I'm with Tren.
10: Cuando llegó la gente que llegó y se metió así, que no me da pena decirlo, ni miedo tampoco, que fueron venezolanos con mala cabeza.
8: And then new people started showing up. I'm not ashamed to say it, Marcos said. They were Venezuelans with bad intentions. According to Marcos, these people started laying down some new rules in the building. Kids couldn't be out in the hallways after 9. no parties. If a unit opened up, they'd lay claim to it, charging rent themselves.
12: Eran como los nuevos administradores del edificio.
8: Marcos says they were like the new managers of the building. And that's in part because the existing managers, CBZ Management, had essentially abandoned the property. We reached out to their attorneys for comment, but admittedly, it's been a little hard to track them down. One of the brothers, Zev Baumgarten, has made a habit of avoiding Colorado courtrooms, and there was recently a warrant out for his arrest.
7: But back in 2024, this was all quite fresh. In April of that year, Zev received his third court summons for code violations at La Nome.
13: En algún momento, alguien de afuera pensó que de repente tú pudieras ser nada más por vivir en La Nome. Did anyone ever think like him too? He's part of it too. He's part of the trend.
12: Yo creo que sí, porque nada más el hecho de ser hombre y vivir en La Nome ya éramos catalogados así. Todos, ya ahí todos éramos el tren. Ahí llegamos.
8: Eventually, Marcos said all the men living at La Nome, including him, were made to feel like members of the gang. But as for all the people walking around saying they were members of TDA, Marcos had his doubts. In Venezuela, he says, a person who belongs to a mafia doesn't just go around announcing it.
12: No, que la gente decía, no, que yo soy del tren, pero mucha gente usó eso como de escudo.
8: They use it as a shield, he told us.
12: Como para decir, yo soy del tren, me tienes miedo, pero realmente no lo eran, o no conocían a nadie de su organización.
8: I'm with Tren de Aragua, so you're scared of me. When really, they weren't part of it, or they didn't even know anyone in the organization.
7: Nixon says he didn't pay a lot of attention to what was going on with other people at La Nome. His life there actually appeared pretty unremarkable. He'd gotten a job working construction, and he was gone for long stretches of the day. Otherwise, Nixon said, I'd get home and I'd shut myself in. Now, it is possible that Nixon might have missed the signs that La Nome was becoming a more dangerous place to live, but he couldn't have missed the fact that his own apartment and the entire building were falling apart. The city had a lot of questions for the management company about all of this. They wanted to know about fires in the building, about those abandoned cars in the parking lot, about the surveillance cameras that weren't working. In June of 2024, the owners of La Nome were asked to provide a representative for a meeting at the FBI office in Denver.
8: But it wasn't to tell them to clean up their act, at least as far as I can tell. The FBI apparently wanted to know more about criminal activity at Zev and Shmariyahu's properties. Also in attendance were members of the Aurora Police Department and the DEA.
7: We don't know exactly what was said at the meeting, but it's an important moment in this game of telephone, where Nixon's name now inches closer to that of Tren de Aragua.
8: Less than a week later, CBZ's attorney, a guy named Walter Slatkin, filed a stolen property report with local police. On June 27th, 2024, it begins, the owners were informed that the Aurora multifamily properties had been forcibly taken over and were in control of individuals claiming to be part of one or more gangs who have immigrated from the country of Venezuela to the city of Aurora, Colorado.
7: The first property listed was La Nome. Now we'll learn what happened after Nixon Azuaje Perez was arrested and why he ended up in a maximum security prison outside of the United States.
8: The dispatch call came in at 4:31 a.m. on the morning Nixon was arrested for picking up spent bullet casings. Shots fired.
11: Pues yo estaba en el frente de mi apartamento. Estaba con mi hermano, estábamos ahí con una amiga también.
8: Aurora police wouldn't give me the 911 calls when I asked for them because the case was still pending. But, according to Nixon's arrest affidavit, multiple callers reported a group of people shooting at each other along the first, third, and fourth floors.
11: y se escuchaba como pegaban los disparos así enfrente de los apartamentos así.
8: Nixon could hear the bullets bouncing off the complex walls. Pieces of brick were exploding and falling onto the floor. Nixon rushed back into his apartment for cover.
11: Pero antes de encerrarnos, o sea, nosotros vimos los casquillos de balas que estaban ahí enfrente.
8: But before he shut himself in, he saw the bullet casings, sitting there, right in front of his apartment door.
11: Por un instinto, nosotros dijimos, vamos a lanzar eso para abajo, nos va a venir la policía, nos va a culpar a nosotros, están enfrente del apartamento. Entonces los lanzamos para abajo. Yo le dije, vamos a lanzarlos, y los lanzamos.
8: Kind of on instinct, we said, let's throw those down there because the police are going to show up and they're going to blame us, Nixon said. So we threw them downstairs. Nixon woke up the next morning to the sound of a voice coming through a loudspeaker.
11: Me despierta. Me despierta y me dice que nos van a llenar el apartamento, que...
8: Nixon said the cops had their guns drawn on him when he walked out. But what did we do? He asked.
11: El policía dijo algo así como que un mexicano que vivía abajo le había dicho algo así. Le había dicho que nosotros habíamos lanzado eso para la planta baja.
8: An officer told them that someone who lived downstairs, a Mexican guy, had shown them a video of Nixon cleaning up the spent bullet casings.
11: Él dijo que nosotros estábamos cubriendo a la pandilla, algo así.
8: The arrest affidavit also says that after watching the security footage, the authorities believe that Nixon and Dixon were intentionally picking up shell casings to cover for those involved in the shooting. The brothers were booked in Adams County Jail for tampering with evidence in connection with an attempted homicide.
7: Something else was happening on the day that Nixon was arrested, and it would put him on a direct collision course with the second Trump administration. It's July 28th, 2024. Across Venezuela, people filed into polling stations, ready to cast their vote for the country's next president. That had Venezuelan migrants back in Aurora, Colorado, feeling hopeful. Many of them had left their home country because of President Maduro's failed leadership. A victory for his opponent could mean their eventual return home, maybe sooner rather than later. So these Venezuelans in Colorado gathered at a Target parking lot to watch the results. First by the hundreds, then by the thousands, they waved their country's flag and held signs that said things like, Libertad sin dictadura. The mood was lively, but it was also a little chaotic.
14: There have been reports of shots being fired, but authorities believe that people are shooting into the air. Now, some businesses nearby have closed for safety precautions.
7: And so it didn't take long before people started posting their own accounts on social media. That included City Councilwoman Danielle Jurinski, who you heard from in the last segment. She's the one who berated Denver's mayor for placing migrants at a hotel in Aurora. The morning after the celebration, Jurinski wrote a lengthy post on her Facebook page. It chronicled the gathering from her perspective. Shopping centers invaded, people trapped in their cars, reports of assaults and theft, a police car shot up. Jurinski knew this, she said, in part because of her relationship with officers on the force. And she said that they'd been calling her the night of the celebration to tell her about all of this. But the following day, the Aurora Police Department actually added a post to its official X account, and it denied any claims of rioters or damage caused to property. And no, the department's post said, there is no evidence the gathering was organized by a criminal organization. APD then signed its post, hashtag fact check.
15: I think this was a test.
8: Jurinski was unconvinced.
15: They're here. We know they're here.
8: This is her at a public safety meeting about a week after the parking lot gathering.
15: We think this was a test. And they essentially got away with it.
8: Aurora Mayor Mike Kaufman tried to jump in.
15: Play this all we want, but this is just what we believe. Our opinions are not up for debate. There is a gang problem, a huge gang problem. That apartment complexes and areas of our city are being taken over. This is what we believe.
8: Meanwhile, local news outlets were reaching out to Aurora City officials about a tip. Have you gotten any reports from tenants and property owners about the Tren de Aragua gang? a press release from a PR firm called Red Banyan had started going around. It reads, "An apartment building and its owners in Aurora, Colorado have become the most recent victims of the Venezuelan gang Tren de Aragua's violence, which has taken over several communities in the Denver area." The release goes on to describe an atmosphere of chaos and criminal activity at apartment complexes. Quote, "CBZ Management, a reputable property management firm that owns several of these properties, is at the forefront of the crisis. CBZ Management, the same company that owned La Nome, the crumbling building where Nixon and Dixon lived." In an internal email, one person from the city's marketing department wrote, "This is astonishing. CBZ hired a PR firm?"
7: It is hard to overstate the speed at which all of this was happening. Basically, over the course of 2 months, there was the stolen property report from the owners of La Nome, the shooting, the Target parking lot election celebration, and the alleged takeover of a U.S. city by an international gang, Tren de Aragua. But all of this was only the beginning.
16: Bad things are going to happen, and you're seeing it happen all the time.
7: The U.S. presidential campaign was in full swing during the summer of 2024.
16: To keep our families safe, the Republican platform promises to launch the largest deportation operation in the history of our country.
7: That's then-candidate Trump speaking at the Republican National Convention in Milwaukee. He's still wearing a bandage over his ear from the assassination attempt in Pennsylvania just days earlier. And he was about to get one of his signature talking points for November. He took it from another complex in Aurora owned by CBZ Management, not far from La Nome.
17: New video surfacing today showing a huge problem with what some are calling gang violence at an apartment complex in Aurora.
7: The video of this other building shows armed men marching up the stairs and banging down the door. This exploded the internet. Here's Fox News host Sandra Smith a day after that video hit local newscasts.
18: You look at that video and wow, is there something happening in that city, in that town? I mean, Aurora, just outside of Denver there, people are terrified about what they're seeing.
7: At the end of the TV segment, a graphic flashes onto the screen. Tren de Aragua threat. It linked the gang to more than 100 crimes in the U.S. and alleged that its leaders had been given the green light to open fire on cops. The game of telephone was now expanding uncontrollably. It wasn't just local and federal law enforcement who were whispering the name Tren de Aragua. Now, that name, those three words, were passing through the mouths of politicians, through national media. And with every mention, it became harder for Nixon to distance his name from the gang. Coming up on Latino USA, how a presidential campaign trains its eyes on Aurora, Colorado, and says this small city is a hub for Venezuelan gang members. But is any of it true?
19: One question would be, is it at all possible to figure out what did it come from the local level or did it come straight from DHS, right?
7: Stay with us. No te vayas.

0: It's Latino USA. I'm Maria Hinojosa.
1: And I'm Mateo Schimpf, a producer from Colorado Public Radio.
0: Before the break, accusations were running rampant against Venezuelan men who lived in a housing complex in Aurora, Colorado. And now, even Trump decided to jump in and pile on.
2: In Aurora, Colorado, entire apartment complexes are being taken over by armed Venezuela gangs with weapons the likes of which even the military doesn't see.
1: It didn't take long for the rumors about Tren de Aragua to reach President Trump on the campaign trail. This is from a rally in Wisconsin in early September.
2: They're terrorizing residents and they're just menacing the whole state.
1: Back in Aurora, Mayor Mike Kaufman could sense the pot was about to boil over, and he released a statement. Tren de Aragua had not taken over the city. He even got Councilwoman Jarinski to sign on. But by then it was too late. Candidate Trump announced he was coming to Aurora, and Jarinski had earned herself a prime slot.
3: I've said it once, I'm going to say it again. The Democrats didn't realize that it was going to be little old me out of Aurora, Colorado, that exposed the broken immigration system to the entire country.
1: Jarinski spent about 5 minutes warming up the crowd at the Gaylord Rockies Resort in Aurora before giving way to the president.
4: Ladies and gentlemen, please welcome the next president of the United States, President Donald J. Trump.
5: And I'm proud to be an American where at least I know.
0: Trump appeared on stage next to giant mugshots of Venezuelan men in orange jumpsuits. Above each of their photos were the words, Occupied America, TDA gang members in Aurora.
2: I'm announcing today that upon taking office, we will have an Operation Aurora at the federal level to expedite the removals of these savage gangs. And I will invoke the Alien Enemies Act of 1798. Think of that. 1798. This was put there. 1798. That's a long time ago, right? To target and dismantle every migrant criminal network operating on American soil.
0: Who would have ever at that point, basically no one outside of U.S. immigration attorneys and historians had even heard of the Alien Enemies Act. It's very old and very obscure. So Trump decided to give things a catchier, more modern name, Operation Aurora. We all know what happened next.
6: Please raise your right hand and repeat after me. I, Donald John Trump, do solemnly swear.
7: I, Donald John Trump, do solemnly swear that I
0: will. Donald Trump won the presidential election and was officially sworn in on January 20th, 2025. 3 days later, the FBI came out with a report about Tren de Aragua, saying Nicolás Maduro had actually been directing the gang to undermine public safety in the United States. The FBI knew this, that same report said, with medium confidence. Meanwhile, Nixon's legal situation was getting murkier.
1: He and Dixon had bonded out of jail shortly after their arrest, but that didn't mean they were free. The brothers were ambushed by ICE agents at a local probation office where they had gone to get their ankle monitors checked out. That kicked off the beginning of their detention at an ICE facility in Aurora called GEO, named after the private company that runs it.
8: A ella yo le preguntaba siempre porque qué va a pasar con mi caso y ella me decía que sí, que me iba a ayudar, que me iba a ayudar, pero nunca vi esa ayuda.
1: According to Nixon, his criminal lawyer kept telling him that the DA didn't have enough evidence against him on the tampering charge, that she was going to help him. But that we had to wait, he said, that she was working on it. I tried reaching out to his lawyer about this, but never heard back. For Nixon, though, it meant his court dates kept getting postponed.
8: Cuando se me vino la corte de nuevo, me fueron a buscar de nuevo. Y ahí sí me dejaron 2 meses allá en el condado de Adams.
1: Every time Nixon had a court

0: with a gang? And if I am, show me the proof. Nixon never got that proof. And admittedly, it's been hard to come by. That surprised me. I just figured that if law enforcement truly thought he was a member of TDA, they shouldn't have anything to hide. But ICE denied my request for evidentiary material regarding Nixon's gang affiliation. The Denver field office director wouldn't even meet me for a cup of coffee. I asked the DA's office in Adams County. They passed and referred me to the Aurora Police Department. APD told me they never fully vetted him as a member of the gang. I called up a former immigration judge and attorney about all this. Her name is Andrea Sions.
1: It could have been like any one old person in the police department to say, you know, I heard through the grapevine that Nixon is his name, is a gang member, and they type it into the database and it gets ported over to DHS's accusations about him and never comes out. Like nobody investigates it. And then, of course,
0: the Aurora Police Department, of course, had put Nixon's mugshot up on its website, saying they'd arrested a suspected TDA member. Maybe an officer simply typed his name into a gang database, and the label stuck there forever.
1: One question would be, is it at all possible to figure out, what did it come from the local level, or did it come straight from DHS, right?
0: It felt like a good person to ask was someone who talked to a lot of cops.
2: When I made noise about that mass gathering is when the Aurora police officers came forward and said, you need to know who is here.
0: A lot's changed for City Councilwoman Danielle Jarinski since the summer of 2024. For starters, she's now former City Councilwoman Jarinski. She lost her re-election bid last year.
2: There's a gang here called Trende Aragua that is taking over apartment complexes in Aurora.
0: And she now owns only one bar instead of four. That's where I met up to talk with her. It was around 10 a.m. on a Saturday, and she was busy pouring beers for a handful of regulars who, somewhat awkwardly, were sitting on bar stools right next to me. Over the course of a few months, Jarinski became convinced that both the city and APD leadership were covering up information about Trende Aragua.
2: It was the officers themselves, but it was rank-and-file officers who started calling me and very discreetly saying, listen, you know, and I knew any one of them could lose their job for talking to me. And officers obviously couldn't just go talk to the media, so that's where I just took a lot of heat, because you have the top brass saying this isn't true, and the rank-and-file guys can't say anything.
3: With the rank-and-file guys, were they naming Trende Aragua specifically?
2: Yes. I believed them because there were so many of them telling me this.
0: I thought maybe rank-and-file officers were also telling her about Nixon. So I asked her and mentioned that APD told me they'd never fully vetted him as a member of TDA. She rolled her eyes at me.
2: He was one of the leaders.
3: You think?
2: I know he was.
3: Nixon?
2: Yes.
3: How do you know?
2: That's what the police told me. They know. They all know.
3: Do you remember what evidence that you saw of his leadership?
0: It's a little hard to hear what I'm saying. The TVs and music were blaring. But I just asked her, do you remember what evidence you saw of his leadership?
2: Well, what the police told me is it was him and his brother who were pretty much like renting apartments, telling people that they owned apartment complexes.
0: What you probably could have made out in that exchange is my shock. I'd been keeping an open mind about Nixon's TDA affiliation. I even had some of my own questions. But a leader of the gang? After roughly a year of reporting, that was a first. I pulled up a picture of his mugshot because I thought she'd made a mistake. We could not possibly be talking about the same guy.
2: No, it's the brothers I'm thinking of.
3: Nixon and Dixon.
2: Nixon and Dixon.
4: President Trump eventually delivered on Operation Aurora when he invoked the Alien Enemies Act, sending Nixon and 237 other Venezuelan men to El Centro de Confinamiento del Terrorismo, better known as CECOT.
5: The Alien Enemies Act has only two relevant prerequisites here, both of which rely solely on the president's findings in the realm of military conduct and foreign affairs, where the president is due the utmost deference.
4: That's the DOJ attorney.

0: attorney Drew Ensign arguing on the president's behalf in June of 2025. The ACLU sued the Trump administration over its use of the Alien Enemies Act not long after Nixon ended up in Sikot.
1: It's established and not disputed that TDA is the president in over 40 states in this country. That is an extremely broad physical presence. It's also established that they've taken over entire apartment buildings in which they exercise control and are essentially a law unto themselves.
0: Notably, the government lost its first bout in the Fifth Circuit before asking the case to be reheard a few months later. Nixon was swept into the Alien Enemies Act conversation because of his alleged ties to Tren de Aragua. But his deportation actually came through a different channel, a final removal order from an immigration judge.
2: Cuando me llega a la corte, yo le pido la deportación a la jueza.
0: Nixon had spent months pursuing a legal pathway to citizenship for undocumented immigrants under 21. But it's a notoriously long and complicated process.
2: Y porque, o sea, tanto tiempo yo esperando la corte, nosotros en sí íbamos a pelear el caso. Yo iba a apelar por mi caso migratorio, mi estatus migratorio, yo lo iba a apelar.
0: He was worn down from all the waiting. There was no clear end in sight for either his criminal case nor his immigration case. When Nixon's next court date came up at GEO, he told the judge, "I just want to go home to Venezuela."
2: La jueza me preguntó, "¿Está seguro usted de que quiere la deportación?" Sí, quiero.
0: The judge granted his request for removal. But as you may recall, the U.S. didn't have diplomatic ties with Venezuela at the time. It's not like there were planes leaving from Denver to Caracas. Instead, Nixon would soon be on his way to El Salvador. The detention facility was crawling with federal law enforcement, ICE, HSI, DEA.
2: Toman fotos con drone, helicóptero y todo. Toda una película.
0: They were taking lots of pictures, he said, with drones, helicopters. It was like they were making a whole movie out there. The next day, when they finally boarded the plane, Nixon said every other seat had an immigration agent in it. They were not allowed to open the window shades. When he asked the officers where they were going, the agents told him it was a surprise.
2: Y nos decían que era una sorpresa.
0: Nixon says there's turbulence while the plane is getting ready to land for a second time, so he's able to crack open the window shade just a bit, hoping to get a peek.
2: Y cuando levantamos la ventana del avión decía Aeropuerto Internacional San Salvador.
0: And he was able to make out a sign. It said San Salvador International Airport.
2: Y habían bastantes salvadoreños en el avión. Y pensamos que iban a dejar los salvadoreños nada más, porque empiezan bajando los salvadoreños primero, por nombre.
0: Okay, he thinks, well, there are Salvadoran guys on the plane, maybe they're just letting them off. And he's right, agents start calling out the names of Salvadoran men in alphabetical order.
2: Y de repente nos empiezan a sacar uno por uno a los venezolanos.
0: But then, they begin calling the names of Venezuelan men. And Nixon says, at that time, some of the Venezuelans actually try to resist, but it's pointless. One by one, with their heads pushed way down, ICE agents lead them off the plane. Next week on the show, we get closer to the truth. Was Nixon a part of Tren de Aragua, or was it all a lie? That's it for today. Our show was reported and produced by Mateo Schimpf and myself, edited by Laura Perez, with editorial supervision by Benny Le Ramirez and editorial support by Megan Verley. Our field producer in Peru was Milagro Salazar with Convoca Peru. This series is a collaboration between Latino USA, Colorado Public Radio, and Futuro Investigates. It was mixed by Mateo Schimpf. Fernanda Echavarri is our managing editor. Nancy Trujillo is our production manager. Special thanks to Rachel Estabrook with the Portland Press Herald and Chuck Murphy with Colorado Public Radio. The Latino USA team also includes Julia Caruso, Rebecca Ibarra, Reynaldo Leaños Jr., Stephanie LeBeau, Glorimar Marquez, Julieta Martinelli, J.J. Carubin, and Levi Sharp. Benny Lee Ramirez and I are executive producers. I'm your host, Maria Hinojosa. No te vayas. Ciao.
3: 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The John D. and Catherine T. MacArthur Foundation, Judith Scheuer and Joseph Melliker.

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Avanza doesn't exist because some algorithm decided Utah needed a new radio station. Avanza exists because you showed up. 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You shared it. 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That's how we got here. 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It's yours. 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It's a community service. Música, cultura, community. 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Estás escuchando KUV Salt Lake City.

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1: O resultado muitas vezes é inesperado.
2: The result is unexpected. We never get everything we want. I must admit that I was convinced that I was going to win on the first round.
3: Eu tô muito feliz com a possibilidade real.
4: I am very happy about the real possibility that 3 weeks from now, Brazil will give a definitive answer that it wants a modern government, a government with fewer ministries, a government that will restore democracy.
0: In Brazil, the race between President Luiz Inácio Lula da Silva and far-right Senator Flávio Bolsonaro is headed to a runoff. If elected, Flávio Bolsonaro has pledged to grant amnesty to his father, former President Jair Bolsonaro, who is under house arrest after being convicted of plotting a coup in 2022. We'll go to Rio de Janeiro. Then, I am Jane Doe. That's become the rallying cry as outrage grows over Cornell University's handling of allegations that a female student was raped by 7 fraternity members in 2024. And we'll go to the occupied West Bank to speak with the Palestinian human rights defender Issa Amro, who was detained by the Israeli military for over 7 hours Friday for documenting settler violence.
5: Much for caring and for leading a campaign to release me from the Israeli military detention. I was ill-treated, I was detained illegally by the Israeli soldiers and attacked by Israeli settlers.
0: All that and more coming up. Welcome to Democracy Now!, democracynow.org, The War and Peace Report. I'm Amy Goodman. Brazil's presidential election is heading to a runoff between current Brazilian President Luiz Inácio Lula da Silva and far-right candidate Senator Flávio Bolsonaro. Millions of Brazilians took to the polls Sunday, with Bolsonaro receiving 47% of the vote. Lula trailed behind with 45%. The two will face off again October 25th. Flávio Bolsonaro, a Trump ally, is the son of the former right-wing president Jair Bolsonaro, who is currently serving a 27-year sentence under house arrest after being convicted of plotting a military coup following his 2022 election loss to Lula. This is one of Lula's supporters.
6: There is a great deal of apprehension. I suppose I didn't expect this. I had high hopes that the election would be decided in the first round in Lula's favor. So it's very hard to see us heading into a runoff trailing someone who is beholden to the United States. Someone who, in our view, has bad plans for Brazil. It's too much hopelessness.
0: After headlines, we'll go to Rio de Janeiro for the latest. The U.S. rushed over the weekend to pull all 12 of its B-1 bombers out of RAF Fairford in southern England after commanders reportedly received new warnings of an Iran-backed plot targeting the base. U.S. bombers have flown from the base during the U.S.-Israeli war on Iran. The evacuation was so urgent, some of the bombers and their crews took off before refueling tankers had the chance to support their flights home. At least 3 planes had landed at their base in South Dakota by Sunday. It comes 1 week after British police arrested 5 men who were driving white vans near RAF Fairford. The men were released on bail the next day after authorities found no explosives in the vans. Iran says the Strait of Hormuz will remain closed until the U.S. meets conditions from the interim agreement the two countries reached in Islamabad back in June. During the UN General Assembly, Tehran offered to restore normal shipping through the strait within 7 days if its demands are met. Iran says it'll reopen the Strait of Hormuz only if the U.S. ends the war on all fronts, including Lebanon, lifts its naval blockade and sanctions, releases frozen Iranian assets, pays war compensation, recognizes Iran's right to enrich uranium, and accepts Iran's role in governing the strait. Iran's foreign ministry denied reports that Iran had offered UN nuclear inspections in exchange for sanctions relief, saying Tehran's focus right now is the Strait, not nuclear talks. This is Iran's foreign minister, Abbas Araghchi.
7: We hope the United States chooses the path of wisdom and reason, but if it once again turns to military options, we are better prepared than before, and we will take whatever measures are necessary to defend ourselves. If it chooses the path of diplomacy, we remain ready. The United States has lost in both war and diplomacy in the past.
0: Yemen's Saudi-backed armed forces announced Sunday the beginning of a major military operation to recapture regions seized by the Iran-backed Houthis, including the Yemeni capital of Sana'a. This is Rashad Al-Alimi, president of Yemen's internationally recognized government.
8: Today I announced the start of military operations to retake the remaining territory of the republic and extend the authority of the state and its institutions across all national soil. We have issued directives to the armed and security forces and all military formations to begin executing their assigned tasks according to the approved plan until the country is liberated from the grip of the terrorist militia.
0: This came as the Houthis claim responsibility for launching a series of ballistic missile and drone attacks on Saudi Aramco sites in Riyadh and the Quraish region of Saudi Arabia over the weekend. They said the attacks were in response to dozens of Saudi-led air and missile strikes on Yemen that lasted for 12 hours. In Gaza, an Israeli airstrike killed at least five Palestinians, including four women, in an apartment building in Gaza City early on Saturday. Since last October's so-called ceasefire, 1,400 Palestinians have been killed by Israeli attacks in Gaza. This is Fuad Al-Najjar, who lost his mother and grandmother in Israeli strikes.
4: The occupation doesn't differentiate between a Christian and a Muslim. It targets Christians before Muslims in Gaza. All of us have lost martyrs, and we have wounded people. In almost every home, you will find someone who was either martyred or injured.
0: In the UK, the Green Party has voted to classify Zionism as a form of racism, calling it an ethno-nationalist political project, unquote. The motion also renews the Green Party's call for Britain's Labour government to end all arms trade with Israel and backs a single democratic state throughout the historic Palestine. Israel's government condemned the motion as anti-Semitic and accused the Greens of legitimizing terrorism. Israel's foreign minister, Gideon Saar, said he would bar party leader Zach Polanski from entering Israel. Polanski did not cast a vote. Cornell University President Michael Kotlikoff says he welcomes an independent investigation over the school's failure to properly respond to reports by a 20-year-old undergraduate student who said she was drugged and gang raped by seven fellow Cornell students, members of the Chi Phi fraternity in 2024. Kotlikoff posted this video message on Saturday.
9: In conjunction with our Board of Trustees, I welcome the independent review by an outside law firm into all aspects of Cornell's handling of the 2024 matter, which the board will announce next week. We also support the governor's decision to turn the criminal investigation over to the New York Attorney General.
0: Cornell President Kotlikoff is facing mounting calls to resign. Meanwhile, Jane Doe's attorney, Thomas Jufra, told CNN's State of the Union she's been the target of multiple threats and harassment.
10: It seems that if you have a complaining witness saying, I'm 100% certain I was raped, that should make it into a report. You had the group chat inviting people to participate in a rape. You had a complaining witness. You had evidence of a crime, and they didn't follow up on it. They didn't include it. And that's very concerning to me. And I'm not a person who believes in cover-ups, but in this case, I feel like there really was a cover-up.
0: We'll have more on this later in the broadcast. Tennessee's prison chief, Frank Strada, stepped down from his position later this month as he faces national backlash after overseeing Krista Pike's botched attempted execution. Pike remains hospitalized in critical condition and on a ventilator, unconscious with burns and blisters on both her arms after surviving two doses of pentobarbital. Strada's resignation comes ahead of an independent investigation into what went wrong. Pike's botched execution was reportedly at least the fifth Strada had supervised across two states since 2022. In Strada's previous role as a prison official in Arizona, CNN reports he oversaw three executions that observers and administrators say may have violated state protocols. In Texas, a federal judge in El Paso Friday blocked further border wall construction inside Big Bend National Park in a decision that was hailed by environmentalists. Judge Kathleen Cardone said her injunction will remain in place until a lawsuit filed by the Center for Biological Diversity and others is resolved, and signaled the plaintiff's constitutional claims against the border wall expansion are likely to succeed in court. To see our coverage of this story, go to democracynow.org. President Trump named Director of National Intelligence Jay Clayton as the White House's new AI czar. Clayton will lead a new super intelligence force that Trump says will coordinate the government's work on artificial intelligence. This comes as David Robinson, a senior OpenAI safety staffer, has resigned and says OpenAI's culture is broken. Writing in The Atlantic magazine, Robinson said, quote, "I agree with other recently departed staff that the companies building this technology aren't being nearly careful enough. But I believe we need to look deeper than specific rules or new laws. We need to talk about culture. As the company sprints from one launch to the next, it's failing to achieve the level of care that I believe is needed," he said. Recently, OpenAI called off the launch of a new AI model after its own researchers flagged safety problems during internal testing. The company has also halted training on its most powerful models. In Spain, tens of thousands of people marched in Madrid and other Spanish cities over the weekend as protests continued demanding government action on Spain's worsening housing crisis. Authorities estimated the crowds at 70,000. Organizers said a 500,000 people took part. The protests came a day after opposition lawmakers voted against a housing reform package meant to address public outrage over the eviction of an 87-year-old woman, Mari Carmen, from her lifelong home in Madrid. This is a protester.
11: El grupo de ultraderecha,
2: The far-right group Núcleo Nacional threatened on social media, and there was a counter-protest. Everyone was very nervous and alert, so we set up a security perimeter around the whole camp on top of setting control checks on all accesses to avoid any attack. I think the camp will stay this next week, and let's see next weekend. I think there is a will to resist. Everything is very well organized. I think we'll stay.
0: Spanish Prime Minister Pedro Sanchez earlier today announced a snap election after right-wing parties in Spain's parliament torpedoed the housing measure. The election is scheduled for November 29th. In France, about 500 high schools are partly or fully closed today after a week of student protests were met by riot police. Thousands of students have taken to the streets across France, including in Paris, Marseille, Nantes, and Montpellier, to protest teacher shortages, overcrowded classrooms, and crumbling school buildings. French authorities have arrested more than 5,000 people since the movement began, about 85% of them minors, this according to AFP. The student organizers say the government's offered no concrete measures and are calling for more protests Tuesday. This is 17-year-old high schooler Madeleine Landry.
12: It was really difficult to concentrate in the heat, especially when you're in a small classroom with 35 people in it. So it's true that you can very quickly lose concentration. Also, we don't always have fans in every classroom, so it can get really, really hot. And in some classrooms, we're not really allowed to drink water, so that makes things difficult as well.
0: And And in India, the youth-led cockroach movement has launched a new wave of nationwide protests demanding the resignation of Chief Election Commissioner Ganesh Kumar. Critics say a process under his oversight stripped tens of millions of people from India's voter rolls in a move that benefits Prime Minister Narendra Modi's ruling BJP party. Thousands rallied in Mumbai on Friday after authorities denied them a permit, while in Delhi, police detained at least 700 people, including opposition politicians, and imposed an internet shutdown. This is a protester in New Delhi.
13: If you are going to stifle freedom of expression in this country, you're stifling democracy. And I don't think the youth of our country will allow this.
0: And those are some of the headlines. This is Democracy Now!, democracynow.org, the War and Peace Report. I'm Amy Goodman. We begin today's show in Brazil, where the presidential race between President Luiz Inácio Lula da Silva and far-right Senator Flavio Bolsonaro is headed to a runoff. During the first round of voting Sunday, Bolsonaro received 47% of the vote. Lula got 45%. Bolsonaro is the son of Brazil's former far-right president, Jair Bolsonaro, currently under house arrest, serving a 27-year sentence after he was convicted of plotting a military coup in 2022 to overturn Lula's win in that year's election. If elected, Flavio Bolsonaro has pledged to grant amnesty to his father and others involved in the coup. Flavio has also vowed to strengthen ties to the Trump administration. In Senate races, Bolsonaro's party secured 19 of the 54 Senate seats up for grabs. In total, the right or far right won 34 seats. Flavio Bolsonaro spoke to supporters in the capital, Brasilia.
4: I am very happy about the real possibility that 3 weeks from now, Brazil will give a definitive answer that it wants a modern government, a government with fewer ministries, a government that will restore democracy. What I have to say is that Lula is fighting for power. He has already contested seven presidential elections. He is concerned about power. I am concerned about Brazil's future. I am fighting for Brazil.
0: Brazilian President Luiz Inácio Lula da Silva addressed supporters in Sao Paulo.
2: The result is unexpected. We never get everything we want. I must admit that I was convinced that I was going to win on the first round. But we have the second round, and the runoff is the moment of truth. It's time to show the true Brazilian picture, because today is the Brazil we want. So starting tomorrow, we're launching a new campaign.
0: Ahead of the elections, a group of 31 Democratic lawmakers sent a letter to U.S. Secretary of State Marco Rubio accusing the Trump administration of being engaged in a, quote, sustained, multifaceted campaign of interference and destabilization in Brazil, unquote. We go now to Rio de Janeiro, where we're joined by Rodrigo Nunes. His new book out this week, Anatomy of Disintegration, What Brazil Reveals About the Global Far Right. He's associate professor of philosophy at the Pontifical Catholic University of Rio de Janeiro, Brazil, and a visiting fellow at the University of Essex, UK. Rodrigo Nunes, thanks so much for being with us. First, if you can respond to Flavio Bolsonaro coming out ahead 47% to 45% against President Lula, and Lula's even expression of surprise saying he expected to win this round. Of course, then it goes to the next runoff election on October 25th. Can you talk about what happened in Brazil and its significance?
14: Well, I think anyone who been following closely the polls and the tendencies in this election would have thought it would be tight both in the first and in the second round, but everyone really did expect Lula to come marginally ahead of Flavio in the first round. So that was a surprise. Having said that, it isn't a surprise that this is a victory for the right. Everyone could tell that they were going to have the majority in Congress, that they were going to come very close to an easy majority in the Senate, which puts them very close to being able to impeach Supreme Court justices, which has been one of their main rallying points in this election. So yes, Flavio coming ahead is a surprise, but everything else, the Congress results, the results in the majority of states that the right has also carried, none of that is really a surprise at this point.
0: Tell us who Flavio Bolsonaro is, the son of the former far-right president.
14: Sorry.
0: I want you to tell us who Flavio Bolsonaro is. But first, let me go back to the current president, Lula, speaking last night criticizing Flavio Bolsonaro.
2: We only have uncertainties with a murky biography and a shadowy past. Nothing suggests a promising future for Brazilian society, either in the biography of the father or the son, and we do not know the details regarding other relatives' biographies. It is a murky biography. There are publications and evidence pointing to very serious suspicions linked to militia, organized crime, and Rio de Janeiro's murders. All of this will become clear, as will his involvement in the founding of Banco Master, which led not only to the biggest corruption case in this country, but also in the biggest orgy involving this country's authorities.
0: If you can respond, Rodrigo Nunes, to what Lula said and give us the background of Flavio Bolsonaro.
14: So when Flavio was chosen by his father to be the candidate of the far right, not even people in the right expected him to catch as a candidate. Everyone thought he was too weak and inexpressive as a candidate to actually run against someone, a figure as strong, a figure of the stature of Lula. So even for the right, it was a surprise that his candidacy did become a real thing in the course of the last months. He is the oldest son of the Bolsonaro clan, and he is the more traditional figure among his brothers, who are all in also in politics. He is more of an old style politician rather than a culture warrior like his other brothers, and even to some extent his father. And in particular, whereas his dad had very strong ties to the military and depended on the military a lot for his government, what is most worrying about Flavio Bolsonaro is that there are very well-documented stories connecting him not only to various corruption scandals, including the main corruption scandal that is being talked about in Brazil at the moment, which involves a failed bank that helped, among other things, fund a film on a biopic of Jair Bolsonaro that many people suspect was actually used as a way of channeling funds into the campaign and into the lobbying operations that the Bolsonaro family has been doing alongside the U.S. government since last year. So basically, not only he's got several ties to several corruption scandals, but more worryingly, he's got a well-documented history of ties to organized crime in Rio, not only to the paramilitary militias that occupy several parts of Rio, but also lots of people in his political group in Rio are connected to the drug trade. So obviously a victory for him worries several people in Brazil that it would be a victory for organized crime, bringing organized crime to the very top of Brazilian politics.
0: And if you can talk about not only the fact that Flavio Bolsonaro came out ahead, but the fact that the far right and right parties also came out ahead, and what this means, and where you think this runoff election will go, who the other candidates were who will now be not part of it, who might throw their support to, or simply their voters will go to either Flavio Bolsonaro or Lula.
14: So another sign of how strong the right is in Brazil at the moment is that the only candidate on the left was Lula. Everyone else contesting this election is broadly in the right-wing camp, or even far right, even farther to the right of Flavio. The tendency is, of course, that most of those votes are going to go to Flavio now. Certainly, the momentum is with him at this moment. He's leaping ahead in the first round, and I would expect him to go even farther in the first polls that will come out this week. Certainly, the momentum is all with him. And it has to be said, in a certain way, the momentum has been with the right since 2018. The right wing has managed to, if we understand a cultural revolution to mean shaping the way in which most people understand reality, in which most people see what's happening around them, then you could say that the far right has managed to produce a cultural revolution in Brazil, especially in the south of Brazil, in those areas in which agribusiness is strong, or what you could call the extractive frontier, where you have agribusiness, mining, and so forth. And even in the southeast, and even in the peripheries of Brazil, where lots of people see the far right as promising them, well, if this is all there is, if all we can expect from the future is ever more dog-eat-dog conditions, an ever more competitive struggle of all against all, at least what the far right says is the state will get off our backs. We won't have to, we'll pay less taxes, there'll be less regulations stopping us from doing what we need to do in order to survive. And even at the end of the day, if I remain hyper-exploited, at least there won't be anyone telling me that I can't make jokes about gay people, or there won't be anyone meddling with my private life if I beat my wife up. So there's a very complex portfolio, let's say, of material and psychological compensations that the far right offers. And it has to be said, it's a message that has been working. And even though Lula has been in power for the last 4 years, he was always dealing with a Congress that was in its majority of the right and far right. He didn't manage to do anywhere near enough to counter the strength of the far right in Brazilian society. And what we see is basically a continuous growth, even though Bolsonaro lost the last elections to Lula. What you can see is just a continuous growth from 2010 until now. And you see that in the way that they've carried most states, that they carried the majority of the Congress, and so on.
0: So last week, a group of 31 U.S. Democratic lawmakers, led by Congress members Delia Ramirez, Pramila Jayapal, Jesus Chuy Garcia, along with Senator Bernie Sanders, sent a letter to U.S. Secretary of State Marco Rubio accusing the Trump administration of interfering in Brazil's elections. A letter saying over the course of President Trump's second term, we've seen U.S. officials engage in a sustained, multifaceted campaign of interference and destabilization in Brazil, and then goes on to outline the diplomatic, economic, and political pressure wielded by the Trump administration leading up to the elections. What do you know of whether there was U.S. interference there? Of course, both Flavio Bolsonaro, his father Jair Bolsonaro, very close to President Trump, and you have Flavio also promising to pardon his father, who's under house arrest for decades, for involvement in the attempted coup against Lula.
14: So, Amy, I belong to what is called in Brazil the redemocratization generation, i.e. the people who were born in the very last years of the military regime. And I have to say, I didn't expect in my life to see the level of U.S. interference that we've seen in these elections. If in the last elections, the U.S. played a very positive role when it very clearly signaled to Jair Bolsonaro that it wasn't going to support any coup attempt to overrule the result of the elections. In these elections, and since last year, there's been a clear pattern of U.S. interference, starting with the tariffs imposed on Brazil at the time of the coup trials that came to an end in September last year. And there was a very open, very explicit activity on the part of one of the Bolsonaro brothers to lobby the U.S. government to impose those tariffs on Brazil. So we've had more tariffs imposed on Brazil this year. But on top of that, there is another thing that was an object of lobby from the Bolsonaro family. The fact that very recently the U.S. named the two major drug factions in Brazil as terrorist organizations, which we understand from the pattern that we've seen in places like Colombia, Venezuela, etc., is always a first step, a step in the direction of more intense interference, including potentially military intervention, which is supposed to be fighting the war on drugs, but in effect is actually interfering in domestic policy, in domestic politics, and picking sides in domestic politics in countries of the region. Finally, there's also been a pattern of funds being invested both from supporters of President Trump or supporters of the far right in the U.S., but also from the State Department, funds that have been directed to political activity in Brazil, which has systematically been political activity on the right to support the candidacy of Flavio Bolsonaro and his supporters.
0: Flavio Bolsonaro asked Trump to designate two crime groups as terrorist groups. Does this open, as you're talking about, U.S. more of a U.S. military presence in Brazil if Bolsonaro wins? Also, Flavio Bolsonaro is vowing to build more maximum security prisons similar to El Salvador's SECOC prison, which the U.S. used to send hundreds of migrants to until a judge ruled they had to be released.
14: Yeah, absolutely. I mean, the model here, one of the models here is very clearly Nayib Bukele in El Salvador, both in the sense of the public security policies of Nayib Bukele. So, you know, an intensification of the militarization of social conflict and with absolute disregard to human rights. But also in the sense of a policy of automatic alignment with U.S. interests. So we could end up seeing Brazil, like El Salvador, becoming a first line of support for Trump's migration policies in the U.S., but also Flavio Bolsonaro has spoken very openly and very clearly about the fact that he intends, and obviously this is part of the bargain that he's making with the U.S., the present U.S. government. He's spoken very openly about the fact that if he wins, Brazil's rare earths will be entirely dedicated to and other resources like oil and so on will be entirely dedicated to U.S. interests, which obviously in the U.S.'s present situation in its competition, international competition with China, Brazil would be a major asset. Brazil has the second largest reserves of rare earths in the world. One of the largest of reserves of oil as well. So this would be a major asset for the U.S. in the coming years.
0: Rodrigo Nunes, I want to thank you for being with us. Brazilian philosopher, author of Anatomy of Disintegration. What Brazil reveals about the global far right, out this week from Haymarket Books. Coming up, I am Jane Doe. The rallying cry of outrage grows over Cornell University's handling of allegations of a female student who says she was raped by seven fraternity members in 2024. Stay with us.

0: The great Brazilian singer Caetano Veloso performing in New York City years ago. This is Democracy Now!, democracynow.org. I'm Amy Goodman. We turn now to the case of the Cornell 7. A warning to our audience, this segment includes discussion of rape. I am Jane Doe. That's become a rallying cry as public outrage grows over how Cornell University and local prosecutors handled a female student's allegations of sexual assault at a fraternity house in 2024. Last month, a 20-year-old former Cornell University undergraduate student filed a lawsuit alleging she was gang raped by 7 male students at the Chi Phi fraternity house October 2024, and that Cornell failed to protect her when she reported what happened to Cornell police 3 weeks later. Cornell University President Michael Kotlikoff issued a video statement over the weekend pledging Cornell would support an independent investigation.
1: You have my commitment that this will not be a moment that passes. We will continue taking every step necessary to make Cornell an institution that leads not just in what we say about these issues, but in the work that we do to address them. We are listening. We are learning. We are committed to communicating more openly. And where we can do better, we will. That is our responsibility and is one I take personally.
0: There have been mounting calls for Cornell President Michael Kotlikoff to resign. Jane Doe, as she's referred to in the lawsuit, says she arrived at the Chi Phi fraternity house one night to meet a friend. Despite already being intoxicated, she says two of the fraternity brothers, including her friend, pressured her to snort ketamine and gave her marijuana. She says they proposed a threesome when she was too impaired to consent, then raped her. One of the men then sent a Snapchat message to a fraternity group chat saying there was, quote, free upstairs. For the next several hours, Jane Doe says the 7 named plaintiffs in the lawsuit took turns assaulting her. A story gained national attention after the student newspaper, the Cornell Daily Sun, first reported on the lawsuit, interviewed Jane Doe, and demanded answers from the university. The college paper also published the name of the 7 accused students in an editorial headlined, "Cornell Won't, We Will." Last week, the New York Times obtained more than 1,000 pages of transcripts, police reports, investigative records in the case. The unsealed documents include a 120-page transcript of Jane Doe's hours-long sworn statement to Cornell police and a university investigator. Her full statement included the sentence, quote, "I can say with 100% confidence that I was raped," unquote. But this was not included in the report sent by the university police to the Tompkins County District Attorney's Office. Tompkins County DA Matthew Van Houten has admitted his office at the time did not independently investigate the case, instead relying entirely on Cornell's initial investigation and what was handed over to their office. The DA has now reopened the case. They did not interview Jane Doe. The university's own Title IX investigation found Jane Doe was sexually assaulted by 2 of the 7 men. Those men were expelled while the other 5 received lesser consequences, including essay writing. New York Governor Kathy Hochul has named New York Attorney General Letitia James as special prosecutor to investigate how the case was handled. The case has also highlighted what's referred to as the intoxication loophole in New York state law. Students at universities across the country, but especially at Cornell, are calling for the moment to be a reckoning over sexual assault on campus.
2: I am Jane Doe, and I think this is a movement that is meant to help bring light to the issues of women who have to deal with, like, sexual harassment or assault, both, like, harassment, like, mentally, physically, emotionally. And I also feel like this is helping bring, like, give courage to other women to, like, speak about their experiences without being targeted or, like, brought down.
3: The whole movement, I think it was really eye-opening just hearing about, like, how there are so many similar cases, like, all across, like, the U.S. and, like, across different colleges, and how, like, honestly, it kind of really shocked me how, like, you know, so many administrations, like, the whole system in general, like, I feel like it's failed, like, so many different people and so many different women and young girls.
4: I hope that
2: people in future generations. Like, I hope my little sister doesn't have to deal with the same things and sort of push for the same goals that have been pushed forward now.
0: For more, we're joined by Deborah Turkheimer, professor of law at Northwestern University, author of Credible, Why We Doubt Accusers and Protect Abusers. Professor Turkheimer, thank you so much for being with us. One of the stories here, you know, there's so many issues raised, but also at the heart of it, a woman being taken seriously. The information is handed over to the Ithaca to the county police and the investigator, the DA, and she is not even interviewed. Professor Turkheimer, what are the issues that are raised here, including Governor Hochul taking on this intoxication loophole, saying it must be closed, that whether or not a victim is drunk or drugged or on drugs or whatever, that that is not a reason to throw out rape allegations?
4: Well, Amy, as you say, there are so many issues raised by this case. We can start with the failure to investigate the allegations in any serious way. An investigation begins with building trust with the alleged victim so that over time she may be able to thoroughly and completely recount what happened in the incident in question. These are really difficult cases when sex crimes allegations come to the fore. The environment should be comfortable. Again, there needs to be that trusting relationship. And a trauma-informed investigation takes into account that memory works differently when it comes to these kinds of traumatic incidents, including sexual assault. Memory is differently encoded, stored, retrieved. And you'd want an investigator to be very cognizant of all of that when speaking with the alleged victim over the course of many sessions. And that's only the beginning. You would then want the investigator to gather corroborative evidence, or at least to look for it. Physical evidence, maybe clothing, cell phones, social media, witnesses to the lead up, witnesses to the aftermath. On a college campus, there were so many students who presumably had information about what happened on the night in question. You'd want all of those individuals to be interviewed.

0: differently from involuntary intoxication. When we talk about intoxication, we're talking about alcohol or drug use. And New York's law makes it much more difficult for prosecutors to go forward in cases where the victim ingested drugs or alcohol and chose to do that. This is really a form of legal victim blaming. It trains the light on the, in this case, woman who may have consumed voluntarily. And it says that if you are so impaired that you are unable temporarily to appraise or control your conduct, well, that's only a reason to be defined as a victim if you were forced to do those drugs or alcohol. So this blame shifting is really baked into the law. We see it in our culture, but we also see it in the statutes themselves. And it is a loophole that the New York State Legislature is expected to take up when the session reconvenes in the new year.
1: And about 20 states have this loophole. Also, the mayor of Ithaca, Robert Cantelmo, in a statement released last week, has proposed imposing suspension of Greek life, that's fraternities, and other student events, saying despite the severity of these crimes, Cornell University administration police failed to contact or coordinate any response with the Ithaca Police Department. Furthermore, the university failed to hold the perpetrators to account. Contrast that with Cornell University and the president breaking his silence this weekend and saying he supports an independent investigation.
0: Well, I think the case has brought back to the surface the culture of impunity on college campuses and beyond. So this is a national conversation that has been reignited, the extent to which fraternities, the extent to which athletics really support this kind of culture that allows perpetrators to escape with little or no accountability. I think when the national conversation was ignited in the way it has been over the last week, Cornell has responded to a certain extent by allowing this independent investigation into its own role in sort of allowing this to continue on college campuses, because over a third of Cornell women in a recent survey have said that they have been victims of this sort of non-consensual sexual conduct on campus. And so this is an enormous problem, again, not just at Cornell, but across the country.
1: And if you can say, how is it possible that Cornell handed over some of their investigation to the county DA without including her sentence that she was 100% sure that she was raped? But of course, then the county DA, they didn't interview Jane Doe.
0: So the Cornell police summarized the interview that they had done in this 6-page statement. And my understanding from press accounts and from the district attorney's statement is that he relied on that 6-page summary to determine that there was no possibility of criminal charges going forward. So without speaking to Jane Doe, without making any effort to break down some of the legal conclusions in that statement, without making any effort to, as I said earlier, build the kind of trust that would enable the most complete account to be gathered, the district attorney pointed to this voluntary intoxication loophole in New York state law and decided that there was no possibility of pursuing charges. I think that is a decision that has now come under a lot of scrutiny and for good reason. And we see now that the New York Attorney General is going to be picking up the baton and investigating the case before deciding whether there are provable charges.
1: Deborah Turkheimer, I want to thank you so much for being with us, professor of law at Northwestern University, author of Credible, Why We Doubt Accusers and Protect Abusers. The case is now being handed over to the New York State Attorney General, Letitia James, and of course, we'll continue to follow it. Coming up, we go to the occupied West Bank to speak with the Palestinian human rights defender, Issa Amro, detained by the Israeli military for documenting settler violence. Stay with us.

0: Build Your Palaces, composed by the dissident Egyptian musician Sheikh Imam, performed by the New York City Palestinian Youth Choir. This is Democracy Now!, democracynow.org. I'm Amy Goodman. In the occupied West Bank, Palestinian human rights defender Issa Amro was detained at a military base by Israeli soldiers for 7 hours Friday. Amro, the founder of the Hebron-based group Youth Against Settlements, was detained after he went to help a Palestinian family who he says had been attacked by armed settlers at their farmhouse outside Hebron. He says Israeli soldiers arrived, but instead of protecting the family, they arrested the father and forced the mother and children to remain inside their vehicle. Amro himself was also targeted. Settlers pointed guns at him, threatened to shoot him. When the soldiers arrived, they handcuffed, blindfolded, and detained not the settlers, but him. Amro Issa is one of the most prominent Palestinian human rights defenders in the West Bank. He received the Right Livelihood Award in 2024, known as the Alternative Nobel. That same year, he and Israeli activist Maoz Inon were named laureates of the Franco-German Prize for Human Rights and the Rule of Law. Issa Amro joins us from Ramallah in the occupied West Bank. Issa Amro, welcome back to Democracy Now! Explain what happened to you on Friday. We got an alert soon after you were taken. The significance of what you were trying to document and then what happened.
1: Thank you, Amy. What happened to me is happening to many Palestinian families and many Palestinian human rights defenders and many Palestinian journalists, that the Israeli settlers collaborate and coordinate their attacks toward Palestinian families and Palestinian journalists and Palestinian activists. Then the army continue the attack and make it hard for them. This is an example of what is the story on the ground now, that the Palestinian family, they were in their land, you know, trying to farm, trying to, you know, to take care of their land, near an Israeli illegal outpost. So it's illegal even according to the Israeli law. Illegal settlers armed came to terrify the family, terrorize the family, intimidate the family by using violence, using the dogs, in pointing the gun at the family. There were 4 children and a mother and a father, and they were not a threat to the settlers or to the occupation. The army came after, ill-treated the mother and the father, and they detained outside the law the father, and they took him away. And we lost connection with the family. The family was talking to me. I was explaining to them their legal rights and what they were supposed to do. Then I went to help the family, to help the children, to help the mother who was locked in the car, and the car key was confiscated by the Israeli soldiers. I became the victim of the same settlers who came to do the same thing to me, to point the gun at me, to hit me, to take my ID against the law, and then the soldiers to come to help the settlers, to not allow me document what happened to this family, and they just, you know, used violence and aggression toward me to intimidate me not to help this family or other families, because they don't want the world to know, they don't know, they don't want us to document this kind of violation. They don't want us to tell everybody in the world that this kind of settler terror and settler violence is sponsored by the Israeli government. It's a state-sponsored violence and terror toward the Palestinian families and coordinated with the Israeli military in the occupied territories, and especially in the West Bank and especially in Area C. So they took me and they threw me as a sheep to the back of a military Hummer after they made their dog attack me and bite me, and they hit me and they pushed me, and for sure they intimidated me to be killed and be tortured. And it was very hard experience. For 7 hours I was really in a very bad situation, under the cold, beaten, hitting, you know, hit. They were, you know, even rejoicing, they were celebrating, taking videos and selfies and sending it to their WhatsApp groups and Telegram groups to, you know, to celebrate detaining and torturing a Palestinian human rights defender, and for sure for not allowing a Palestinian family to have access to their land. We are talking about 1 million, more than 1 million dunams under the control of the Israeli settlers in the West Bank now. The Israeli settlers established more than 200 new outposts in the West Bank in the last 3 years and a half. They opened 200, more than 200 kilometer new roads in a Palestinian private land. The Israeli government advanced more than 40,000 new settlement units. They are going to build in E1 area. Around 120 Palestinian families and communities, they were expelled, evicted from their land, from their communities, from their villages, because of this kind of pattern and this kind of strategies and tactics to terrify the families, to isolate the families. In the West Bank, we live in a jail. We live in ghettos. It's a de facto annexation. Palestine is disappearing because the Israeli settlements are everywhere. The Israeli closure is everywhere. We have around 950 new closed roads, closed communities. We are not connected to each other. The Israeli government declared 26 new, 26,000 new land, to the Israeli as a state land. That's half of what they declared in the last 35 years almost. This is what's going on. The Israeli government to allocated more than 19 billion shekel to settlements, 7 billion shekels to roads, 6 billion shekels to do development for the new settlements, because they started and established more than 100 new settlements, and they, among them, legalizing the illegal outposts. All the settlements are illegal, but even in Israel there are outposts and settlements. 2.75 billion allocated to a new farms where Israeli settlers attack Palestinians. The settlers, the farms control more than 18% of the West Bank. It's more than Area A. You know, it's more than the size of Area A.
0: Issa,
1: 1 billion for settlers tourism. Yes,
0: Issa,
1: please, Amy.
0: Very quickly, we just have a minute. You told them you had a metal shoulder, and they just let you be in the back of a Humvee as you were slamming against the different walls while they were driving. And do you think they freed you because of the international outcry? Warnings came out almost immediately after you were taken.
1: Yes, Amy, thank you, and thanks to Democracy Now, and thanks to all the people who stood with me and started an international campaign to make my detention costly. I hope this kind of campaigns continue to other Palestinians. I told them that I have a shoulder injury and I'm not supposed to be, handcuffed to the back or blindfolded in that way, but I was mistreated, I was beaten, I was ill-treated, and then until now I suffer from physical pain, and psychologically I'm not the same as before Friday. It's not the first time, it's not the last time. We have to keep working to make occupation, apartheid costly, and make this kind of human rights violations costly for the offenders, and to support Palestinian grassroots human rights organization and groups to continue documentation, to continue working against the Israeli occupation peacefully and using nonviolent resistance.
0: I thank you so much for being with us. Issa Amro, prominent Palestinian human rights defender, now leads the American charity Friends of Hebron, Friday detained by the Israeli military. That does it for our show. A happy birthday to Carlos Pareja. I'm Amy Goodman.

0: Hola, I'm Edgar Zúñiga, program director here at Avanza 88.3. And honestly, my favorite part of this job is the messages and the feedback that you give us. Someone told me the other day that they wished that something like Avanza had existed when they came to Utah 10 years ago. And the people that we meet or those who send us messages on social media and on the app. And that's exactly what we're going for. So keep sending those voice notes. Keep telling us qué quieren escuchar. This station gets built by conversations just like
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Hello, everyone. Welcome to the BGS Backspin. I'm Madonna G. Scotch. We're just getting started here. Lots of music planned for you tonight. This one right here is some Duran Jones and the Indications. I'm Madonna G. Scotch. Here we go, everyone.

That was some Duran Jones and the Indications. They just got a new project that they just started up. It's Flowers is the title. So we'll be playing some more of that for you soon. We got this one. This right here. This is the APX. Enjoy, everyone.

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Radio Bilingue. Madonna G. Scotch here. Hope you're all enjoying your Monday evening. That's finishing up some enchantment there with Give It Up For You. And again, you're listening to the BGS Backspin. What we have coming up for you is one of my favorite groups. We got some Dynasty with Here I Am. This is off their album, The Second Adventure. That'll be coming up just shortly.

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That's some Sherilyn right there with Got to Be Real right here on the BGS Backspin. Once again, hope you're having a wonderful Monday evening. Tons of programming for you right here, Radio Bilingue, throughout the evening. And for us, going to the top of the next hour here. What we have coming up for you next is some Aura with Checking You Out right here on the BGS Backspin. Once again, I'm Madonna G. Scotch. Here we go with this one for you. Enjoy, everybody.

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Donna G. Scotch here again. Once you're, I hope you're all enjoying the music that we have for you. That one is Life's Too Short. I want to say that one came out maybe about, maybe it's been about 4 years now, but it's actually, it's a pretty recent one compared to some of the others, but it's so awesome to see the production on that one by Vincent, just pulling in all these different elements of music and, of course, you know, enjoying that boogie sound. We're going to go into this one right here, and again, kind of keeping that theme of something that's not newer necessarily in the like last year or last week, but within the last couple years, just drawing that inspiration from music from before. So here we go with this one right here, Cool Million. Enjoy, everyone.

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1: In the United States, more than 150 people die of overdose each day, and according to the Centers for Disease Control and Prevention, the majority of these cases are due to the consumption of fentanyl, a drug that has no taste or smell. 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

Radio Bilingue. Madonna G. Scotch here. That one there, that Stimulation, Saucy Lady on the vocals, who's also a DJ and also does some production as well. Adam Cheney there on the production for that one. Hope you all enjoyed the show tonight. Don't forget, you want to leave the station exactly where it is. There's lots more music and programming

In addition to music like this, hearing a little bit more of us if you wait a few hours. So again, enjoy your month, enjoy your day, your week, and just sending all the positive vibes your way. I'm Madonna G. Scott. Just next one that we have for you here is Sally Green with Daydreaming, and I believe Sally Green's coming to the area either soon or like really soon, such as I believe like Friday or so. But look her up, see where she's out there. We know we play her a few times with different production work that she's part of. But again, have a wonderful week, everyone.

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Darling, I'm writing this letter, knowing that you ain't ever read it. But each time I write you, darling, I pen what lips can't say.

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To me, a black day, to me, a black night. 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

Hola, I'm Edgar Suniga, Program Director here at Avanza 88.3. 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Gracias. 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

0: from Rose Park to Glendale, West Valley to Magna, Kearns out to Ogden, Provo, Salt Lake, todo lo demás. This is a station that sounds like Utah, like the Wasatch Front. 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Gracias por estar aquí. It means the world. Juntos, we're building something beautiful. La comunidad unida avanza.
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0: You know what's so cool? Avanza doesn't exist because some algorithm decided Utah needed a new radio station. Avanza exists because you showed up. You listened. You shared it. You told your tia, your coworker, your neighbor down the street, oye, escucha esto. That's how we got here. This isn't our station, mi gente. It's yours. And it's not just a radio station. It's a community service. Música, cultura, community. 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

0: Hola, I'm Edgar Zúñiga, program director here at Avanza 88.3. And honestly, my favorite part of this job is the messages and the feedback that you give us. Someone told me the other day that they wished that something like Avanza had existed when they came to Utah 10 years ago. And the people that we meet or those who send us messages on social media and on the app. And that's exactly what we're going for. So keep sending those voice notes. Keep telling us qué quieren escuchar. 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

Hola, ¿qué tal, mi gente? My name is Byron, the curator, and I'm the host of Cafecito, which is now proudly airing here on Avanza 88.3 KUUB, Salt Lake City, Utah. Get ready for a mix of Latin alternative from indie rock and pop to hip hop and more, as well as sprinkling in iconic American rock gems through the eras. This is all recorded at Southern California's Latin Alt HD3 Studios, and I hope you enjoy.

Alright, mi gente, buenos días, bienvenidas, bienvenidos. You're here on Cafecito, I'm Byron, the curator, your host. This is my daily morning show. I'm here Monday through Friday, 9 a.m. through 1 p.m. to build you a beautiful playlist to get you through the day, through the week, through traffic, through whatever may be putting you down. I'm here to lift you up with these selections. And you just heard a lovely track from Darondo with a song called Didn't I. I have a fantastic playlist in store for you, so please stick around and we'll get to hanging out with some good tunes. This next one comes from the Chilean artist Diego Lorenzini with La Amenaza.

Got an awesome track from a band called Societe 25, and the lead singer of this band is also from another band called Kit Sebastian. She is a Turkish singer-songwriter, and you just heard their song Inat here on Bilingual Sounds. Coming up next, I got a track from one of my favorite local artists. Her name is Young Gatita, and Young Gatita is also going to be performing our upcoming benefit concert, and she recently posted that she's going to be going on a small little hiatus. So this show happening this Saturday, October 3rd, is one of the last shows you'll see with Young Gatita in a while. So if you are a fan, go get your tickets over on our website, bilingualsounds.org. 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So let's get into it. Here's music from Young Gatita with Reckless.

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got music from Mexican band Zoe. That comes from their self-titled debut album that was released in 2001. You just heard Razor Blade. And I hope you were able to catch the Southern California premiere of their new documentary and concert film, Memorex y Más Rex Sexy Más, over at the Hola México Film Festival, which just took place on Saturday. And by the way, the Hola México Film Festival is still taking place now. It goes from now up until October 3rd. And you can find more information, showtimes, and where these movies are screening over on their website, holamexicoff.com. And we are proud media sponsors of the Hola México Film Festival. Happens every year. This is its 18th year. 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If you are a fan of Mexican media, Mexican films, writers, and filmmakers. Up next, we got music from a duo called Ibei. Here's their song, Hurry, Hurry.

We got a lovely little reggae tune for you. It comes from the band The Tuffers with their song Land Grab that can be found on their most recent album, Eclipse the Soul, here on Bilingual Sounds. This is 88.5 HD2 Public Radio for Southern California. 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We're also syndicated at Avanza 88.3 KUB in Salt Lake City, Utah. Coming up next, I got another local artist and another artist donating their time and efforts for our upcoming benefit concert. 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We would really love to see you out there and also experience a night of independent musicians coming together for an independent public radio station, all performing at an independent venue here in SoCal. So one of those artists on the lineup is Katsu Oso. So let's get into something from his debut album, TMI. Here is Retail Therapy.

Hey, that song you just heard is one of mine. This is Katsuoso. Thanks for listening and letting it play through. I'm very happy my music was able to catch you in the moment. Stick around because there's still so much good music coming up next. You're here on Bilingual Sounds, where music has no borders.

We got music from Argentinian artist Fabiana Cantilo. That comes from her debut album, Detectives, that was released in 1985. You just heard the song Tu Arma en el Sur. We're going to be heading into the next hour of music, and I hope you'll stay close. I hope you'll stay tuned in, because I love sharing music with you. I love coming here every single day of the week, Monday through Friday, 9 a.m. through 1 p.m., to build a playlist that I enjoy in hopes that you enjoy and make your day a little bit better. Also, by the way, we have your opportunity at winning some free concert tickets this week on our Instagram. We have your chance at winning two tickets to see the Mexican rock group Diles Que No Me Maten over at the Paramount Theater on October 13th. That's on our Instagram, so get to it. Go find us at Bilingual Sounds. Here's something from a New York City artist. He is also Colombiano. Here's Otto Bote with The In Between.

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And we got music from a group out of Mexico City. They're called Dance OG with their latest single, At Love. And you found it here on Bilingual Sounds. I'm Byron, a curator. Thanks for sticking around here for this second hour of the program. I promise I won't let you down with these selections. You can find us here on bilingualsounds.org. But, you know, we're also available on our Bilingual Sounds app that you can download for free in the App Store and Google Play. And I promise you, it's really, really reliable. And you can take us anywhere and everywhere you go. Up next, we got music from the Venezuelan band Los Mesoneros from their album Indeleble. Here is Ya No Estoy.

We got a classic from Joni Mitchell. It's Big Yellow Taxi, and you found it here on Bilingual Sounds. We bring you an eclectic mix of music that not only spans all over Latin America, but also all over the United States and all over the world. We're trying to bring cultures together through the power of music. Hey, by the way, we have your opportunity at winning some awesome concert tickets, some 2 free concert tickets to go see the Buena Vista Social Orchestra. They're going to be performing at the Wiltern on November 8th. Head over to our Instagram at Bilingual Sounds to try to win these tickets. We got new music from a band called Love Spells up next. This is from their debut album, Love is the Law. Let's get into it. It's Don't Touch.

got music from the illustrious singer-songwriter El David Aguilar, who has been known to write music as well for other artists such as Natalia Lafourcade, Mon Laferte, Julieta Venegas, Es The Man, and so many others. And that is his latest song, 10, from his new album, Vigente. And you found it here on 88.5 HD2 Bilingual Sounds. 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We're also syndicated at Avanza 88.3 KUB in Salt Lake City, Utah. 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Up next, we got something from Alex Cuba and his collaboration with Anya Marina. Here is No Esperes Más on Bilingual Sounds.

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3: 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I'm Edgar Zuniga, and today I'm not alone in the booth because I'm here with Karina Linares.
4: Hola.
3: And we're really excited because our party, Avanza Live, is next week, a week from Thursday. Can you believe it?
4: No, I can't believe it, Edgar. Y es una fiesta que no van a querer perder. Vamos a tener DJs, vamos a tener música en vivo. También vas a poder bailar toda la noche y celebrar tu latinidad. Yo no lo voy a perder.
3: No, yo tampoco. Va a estar muy divertido. And really, we're so excited to see all of you there. We're going to have, again, 5 local DJs, 2 local performers. And this is a chance to celebrate our community and to find joy and just have a great time. Tickets are going. So get yours today. 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Now more Cafecito here with Byron, who you will see at the Avanza Live Party. Why would

0: I've never fished here. I've caught beautiful fish in Revelburn.
1: I never did catch fish.
0: Oh, beautiful fish in Revelburn. And big chicken tender slab.

We got a little two-song set of electronic music for your Tuesday morning. That one comes from Underworld with their song Jumbo. Underworld is also going to be performing at the Brookside at the Rose Bowl with Moby and the band Effers. That's happening on November 7th. By the way, if you like electronic music, you know we have a two-hour show every Friday, Saturday from 11 p.m. to 1 a.m. So if you want to get into an entire 2 hours of EDM music here on Bilingual Sounds, we'll put this in your calendar, put an alarm for it every Friday, Saturday, 11 p.m. to 1 a.m. here on bilingualsounds.org and on the ever reliable Bilingual Sounds app. Up next, we got Jules and the Rollers. They are a local band, all women band too. This is from their debut album, Dirty Little Rock and Roller. Here is I Don't Know You.

0: that song was pretty cool, right? Well, that song is from Jewels and the Rollers, and that's us. That's our band. My name is Morgan.
1: I'm Spark.
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0: And we love bringing people together through music. Every song is another chance to connect, and we're really happy you got the chance to discover our music. You're tuned into Bilingual Sounds, where music gets to breathe. Stay with us. More soul is on the way. Damn.

October is almost here, and soon enough, you'll be hearing a lot of Halloween songs. And this one, although not directly a Halloween song, it always reminds me of Beetlejuice, which is associated with Halloween, or at least very creepy, spooky stuff. And a lot of people do dress up as Beetlejuice during Halloween, but that's Harry Belafonte with Deo, the Banana Boat song, and you found it here on Cafecito. I'm Byron, the curator, and we're going to be heading into the next hour when the 11 a.m. Hip Hop 3 Block comes your way. We got three hip hop songs coming through. Right now, though, let's get into this one from the Brazilian psychedelic artist Marina Mole with Luneta Azul.

what's up? You just got the opportunity to listen to one of my songs. My name is Marina Molli. I'm a Brazilian artist born in Brasilia and based in São Paulo. I've spent the last decade making music, videos, art, and finding different ways to tell stories. I want to say thank you for listening, and thank you to Bilingual Sounds for giving my music and music from Brazil the opportunity to be discovered by music lovers like you. Stay close, because there's still more music coming up.

right, mi gente. We got a track from a French hip-hop artist. They go by Swing, and that's their song, Lenfer, here on today's 11 a.m. Hip-Hop 3 Block. Happens every day right at 11 a.m. If you like your hip-hop tunes, well, more is coming your way. This next one is from Mexican rapper Shimbo with Todo No here on Bilingual Sound.

0: Vengo.
1: We got a track from the Chilean rapper MC Ana Tijoux. That's from her fourth album, Vengo, that was released in 2014. You just heard the title track here, rounding things off for today's 11 a.m. Hip Hop 3 Block. If you want some more, come back tomorrow, same time, same place, here on Bilingual Sounds, 88.5 HD2, Public Radio for Southern California. And we're also syndicated out of Ansa 88.3 KUB in Salt Lake City, Utah. Up next in the mix is a band out of Argentina. They're called Los Twist. This is from their 1985 album, La Máquina del Tiempo. Here is Twist de Luis.

What's up? This is Nate No Face, born and raised in Tucson, Arizona, now living in Los Angeles. I blend raw industrial energy, punk hooks, and melody. You're listening to Bilingual Sounds, where music crosses genres and borders. Coming up next is one of my songs, so please turn it up. This one hits hard. It's from the heart. Aquí vamos.

music from Nate Dontface. I hope it's okay off of his upcoming album, Tomorrow's World. You're here on Bilingual Sounds Public Radio, and to this one from Argentinian artist Chechi de Marcos, No Te Olvidarás de Mí.

Hey, what's up? This is Octavio FG, and up next on the playlist is one of my songs. Hope you dig it and enjoy it. 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Stay close.

We got brand new music from Octavio FG. That one is currently unreleased and it's actually a Bilingual Sounds exclusive. So you're not going to be listening to that anywhere else but here. It's a new one called Before You Go. And Octavio FG, remember, he's also going to be performing our upcoming benefit concert, which is taking place at the Paramount Theater in Boyle Heights this Saturday. And before you go, just know that there is free parking available at a lot about a block away from the theater, so you don't have to stress out about finding parking. Go get your tickets for our benefit show. We're trying to raise some money. Tickets are only $30, and there's also seated tickets available at $45. 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Coming up next, we got new music. Well, we got a song from Diles Que No Me Maten out of Mexico. Here is La Vida de Alguien Más.

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Olivia Ecavando with Cruising to Self-Soothe. She just played a sold-out show last night at the Terragram Ballroom, and she's going to play another one, another sold-out show tonight at the Terragram Ballroom. If you were wanting to get tickets and weren't able to, I highly recommend for you to just show up. Sometimes people have extra tickets at the door. You know, sometimes a friend flakes on them, or they have someone that they couldn't go, or they just bought extra tickets just to have, and people have failed that flaked out. So you can always try to get tickets at the door. I have done that many, many times. I have seen many free shows just by doing that little life hack. Up next in the mix, from Uruguay, here is El Cuarteto de Nos con El Balcón de Paul.

got Sophie Roya right there in the mix with Opium here on Bilingual Sounds. Hey, go check out our Instagram, because earlier today we posted a new ticket giveaway. We have your opportunity at winning two tickets to see Diles Que No Me Maten over at the Paramount Theater on October 13th. Get over to our Instagram at Bilingual Sounds to shoot your shot. Up next, I got Italian artist Loredana Berte. Here's a song called Prendi Tra La Mani La Testa. I hope I said that right. I don't know any Italian, but I tried. Let's get into it.

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You're here today on this week's album Spotlight, and all throughout the week we're getting into three songs from the new Hermanos Gutierrez album called Los Ojos del Condor. We're getting into three songs until we complete the entire album, and you just heard song number four is called Ciudad Inca. I'm Byron, the curator, and Hermanos Gutierrez is also going to be performing with Jack Johnson over at the Hollywood Bowl on October 10th. This next one is song number four, Yanantin, from Hermanos Gutierrez.

Hey, how is it going? This is Alejandro, one half of Hermanos Gutierrez, and I want to take this moment to say that public radio stations like Bilingual Sounds make it possible for music from underrepresented cultures to have a space to be heard. 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

We got Hermanos Gutierrez with La Danza del Viento off of their newest album, Los Ojos de Condor. And that is this week's album spotlight. We're going to be listening to the entire album this week by listening into 3 song chunks every single day right at 12 p.m. It's this new feature that I'm doing every single day. Hope you're enjoying this week's album spotlight. Song number 7, 8, 9 are coming up tomorrow. Coming up next, Giorgio Benjor with O Namorada de Vida.

got the Animals with their classic "We Gotta Get Out of This Place" here on Cafecito. I'm Byron, the curator, and I'm here Monday through Friday, 9 a.m. through 1 p.m., building you an awesome playlist to get you through the day, to get you through the week, through whatever you may be facing. We're trying to uplift your spirits with all the music that we got for you. 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This next one comes from Rigoberta Bandini y Julieta Venegas with "Que Más Da".

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0: Twin C's with one of their latest singles called Fishman's. It's got groove, it's got personality, it's got spunk. I hope you enjoyed it. 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This next one is another local band. They're called Quonix, and here's their newest song, Pressure, featuring Chava.
1: Sharp, cause I gotta beat the odds. I don't need no help, cause I know I know it all. Pushing past my limits, cause I'm pushing past the wall. Gotta keep the same face when I rise and I fall. Can't afford mistakes, can't afford to get it wrong. Gotta keep it.

0: Hola, you're listening to Cafecito here on Avanza 88.3. I'm Edgar Zúñiga, and today I'm not alone in the booth because I'm here with Karina Linares.
1: Hola.
0: And we're really excited because our party, Avanza Live, is next week, a week from Thursday. Can you believe it?
1: No, I can't believe it, Edgar. Y es una fiesta que no van a querer perder. Vamos a tener DJs, vamos a tener música en vivo. También vas a poder bailar toda la noche y celebrar tu latinidad. Yo no lo voy a perder.
0: No, yo tampoco. Va a estar muy divertido. And really, we're so excited to see all of you there. We're going to have, again, 5 local DJs, 2 local performers. And this is a chance to celebrate our community and to find joy and just have a great time. Tickets are going. So get yours today. 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Now more Cafecito here with Byron, who you will see at the Avanza Live Party.

got DJ producer Zulan. She's an American Argentinian artist. That's her little remix of the Claro song Forever on this little electronica set that I just brought to you here on this afternoon. Zulan is also going to be performing on November 6th over at the Shrine Expo Hall. Should be a lot of fun. I'm definitely going to be getting my ticket. Also coming up next, I got music from another artist performing our benefit show, which is happening this Saturday, October 3rd. Now, maybe you're not super familiar with these artists on the lineup, but you also like this public radio station. You like tuning in. You like the mix that we bring you every single day. So maybe you know that there's some weight behind these artists and the reason that we selected them. I personally have selected all these artists, so I know that you will enjoy the mix of music that we're going to be presenting to you on this benefit concert. Again, it's happening at the Paramount Theater on Saturday, October 3rd. That is this Saturday. Tickets are only $30, and proceeds do go towards helping this public radio station out. 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We also have seated tickets at $45. 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

The song you just finished listening to was one of mine, grabada con el corazón puesto en cada nota, buscando siempre ese punto entre la calma y el fuego. Hola, this is Twanguero. I'm a guitarist from Valencia, Spain, and now I live in Los Angeles. Thank you for listening to my music. You can find me on Instagram at Twanguero Oficial. Now, don't tune away because there's still so much great music to get lost in. You're listening to Bilingual Sounds, public radio, where music is free, honest, and full of soul, llena de alma.

We got new music from a sister trio called The Tiaras. They just released a new album called Moon and Flor. Acaban de escuchar Black Sheep from that new album. You're here on Bilingual Sounds. I'm Byron, the curator, your host, and my time here is coming to a close. Thank you so much for tuning in. I hope you had a lot of fun. Hope you found your new favorite song or your new favorite artist, and I hope you'll join me again tomorrow, 9 a.m. through 1 p.m. I leave you off here with Lido Pimienta, off of her new album, Caribeña. Here is Marea.

0: from Rose Park to Glendale, West Valley to Magna, Kearns out to Ogden, Provo, Salt Lake, todo lo demás. This is a station that sounds like Utah, like the Wasatch Front. Bilingual, local, real. 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Gracias por estar aquí. It means the world. Juntos, we're building something beautiful. La comunidad unida avanza.
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Hola, ¿qué tal, mi gente? My name is Byron, the curator, and I'm the host of Cafecito, which is now proudly airing here on Avanza 88.3 KUUB, Salt Lake City, Utah. Get ready for a mix of Latin alternative from indie rock and pop to hip hop and more, as well as sprinkling in iconic American rock gems through the eras. This is all recorded at Southern California's Latin Alt HD3 Studios, and I hope you enjoy.

Hi, mi gente. Buenos días. Buenos días. Bienvenidas. Bienvenidos. You're here on Cafecito. I'm Byron, the curator, your host. This is my daily morning show. I'm here Monday through Friday, 9 a.m. through 1 p.m. to build you a beautiful playlist to get you through the day, through the week, through traffic, through whatever may be putting you down. I'm here to lift you up with these selections. And you just heard a lovely track from Darondo with a song called Didn't I. I have a fantastic playlist in store for you, so please stick around and we'll get to hanging out with some good tunes. This next one comes from the Chilean artist Diego Lorenzini with La Amenaza.

Got an awesome track from a band called Societ 25, and the lead singer of this band is also from another band called Kit Sebastian. She is a Turkish singer-songwriter, and you just heard their song Inat here on Bilingual Sounds. Coming up next, I got a track from one of my favorite local artists. Her name is Young Gatita, and Young Gatita is also going to be performing our upcoming benefit concert, and she recently posted that she's going to be going on a small little hiatus. So this show happening this Saturday, October 3rd, is one of the last shows you'll see with Young Gatita in a while. So if you are a fan, go get your tickets over on our website, bilingualsounds.org. 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So let's get into it. Here's music from Young Gatita with Reckless.

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got music from Mexican band Zoe. That comes from their self-titled debut album that was released in 2001. You just heard Razor Blade. And I hope you were able to catch the Southern California premiere of their new documentary and concert film, Memorex y Más Rex Sexy Más, over at the Hola México Film Festival, which just took place on Saturday. And by the way, the Hola México Film Festival is still taking place now. It goes from now up until October 3rd. And you can find more information, showtimes, and where these movies are screening over on their website, holamexicoff.com. And we are proud media sponsors of the Hola México Film Festival. Happens every year. This is its 18th year. 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If you are a fan of Mexican media, Mexican films, writers, and filmmakers. Up next, we got music from a duo called Ibei. Here's their song, Hurry, Hurry.

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We got a lovely little reggae tune for you. It comes from the band The Tuffers with their song Land Grab that can be found on their most recent album, Eclipse the Soul, here on Bilingual Sounds. This is 88.5 HD2 Public Radio for Southern California. We're broadcasting live from the campus of California State University, Northridge, every single day. We're also syndicated at Avanza 88.3 KUB in Salt Lake City, Utah. Coming up next, I got another local artist and another artist donating their time and efforts for our upcoming benefit concert. 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And remember, proceeds do go towards benefiting this public radio station here in Southern California. 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We would really love to see you out there and also experience a night of independent musicians coming together for an independent public radio station, all performing at an independent venue here in SoCal. So one of those artists on the lineup is Katsu Oso. So let's get into something from his debut album, TMI. Here is Retail Therapy.

Hey, that song you just heard is one of mine. This is Katsu also. Thanks for listening and letting it play through. I'm very happy my music was able to catch you in the moment. Stick around because there's still so much good music coming up next. You're here on Bilingual Sounds, where music has no borders.

We got music from Argentinian artist Fabiana Cantilo. That comes from her debut album, Detectives, that was released in 1985. You just heard the song Tu Arma en el Sur. We're going to be heading into the next hour of music, and I hope you'll stay close. I hope you'll stay tuned in, because I love sharing music with you. I love coming here every single day of the week, Monday through Friday, 9 a.m. through 1 p.m., to build a playlist that I enjoy in hopes that you enjoy and make your day a little bit better. Also, by the way, we have your opportunity at winning some free concert tickets this week on our Instagram. We have your chance at winning two tickets to see the Mexican rock group Diles Que No Me Maten over at the Paramount Theater on October 13th. That's on our Instagram, so get to it. Go find us at Bilingual Sounds. Here's something from a New York City artist. He is also Colombiano. Here's Otto Bote with The In Between.

0: You know what's so cool? Avanza doesn't exist because some algorithm decided Utah needed a new radio station. Avanza exists because you showed up. You listened. You shared it. You told your tia, your coworker, your neighbor down the street, oye, escucha esto. That's how we got here. This isn't our station, mi gente. It's yours. And it's not just a radio station. It's a community service. Música, cultura, community. 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

And we got music from a group out of Mexico City. They're called Dance OG with their latest single, At Love. And you found it here on Bilingual Sounds. I'm Byron, a curator. Thanks for sticking around here for this second hour of the program. I promise I won't let you down with these selections. You can find us here on bilingualsounds.org. But, you know, we're also available on our Bilingual Sounds app that you can download for free in the App Store and Google Play. And I promise you, it's really, really reliable. And you can take us anywhere and everywhere you go. Up next, we got music from the Venezuelan band Los Mesoneros from their album Indeleble. Here is Ya No Estoy.

We got a classic from Joni Mitchell. It's Big Yellow Taxi, and you found it here on Bilingual Sounds. We bring you an eclectic mix of music that not only spans all over Latin America, but also all over the United States and all over the world. We're trying to bring cultures together through the power of music. Hey, by the way, we have your opportunity at winning some awesome concert tickets, some 2 free concert tickets to go see the Buena Vista Social Orchestra. They're going to be performing at the Wiltern on November 8th. Head over to our Instagram at Bilingual Sounds to try to win these tickets. We got new music from a band called Love Spells up next. This is from their debut album, Love is the Law. Let's get into it. It's Don't Touch.

We got music from the illustrious singer-songwriter El David Aguilar, who has been known to write music as well for other artists such as Natalia Lafourcade, Mon Laferte, Julieta Venegas, Esteban, and so many others. And that is his latest song, 10, from his new album, Vigente. And you found it here on 88.5 HD2 Bilingual Sounds. We're public radio here in Southern California, broadcasting live from the campus of California State University, Northridge. We're also syndicated at Avanza 88.3 KUB in Salt Lake City, Utah. 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Up next, we got something from Alex Cuba and his collaboration with Anya Marina. Here is No Esperes Más on Bilingual Sounds.

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3: 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I'm Edgar Zuniga, and today I'm not alone in the booth because I'm here with Karina Linares.
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3: And we're really excited because our party, Avanza Live, is next week, a week from Thursday. Can you believe it?
4: No, I can't believe it, Edgar. Es una fiesta que no van a querer perder. Vamos a tener DJs, vamos a tener música en vivo. También vas a poder bailar toda la noche y celebrar tu latinidad. Yo no lo voy a perder.
3: No, yo tampoco. Va a estar muy divertido. And really, we're so excited to see all of you there. We're going to have, again, 5 local DJs, 2 local performers. And this is a chance to celebrate our community and to find joy and just have a great time. Tickets are going. So get yours today. 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Now more Cafecito here with Byron, who you will see at the Avanza Live Party. Why would

0: fish here. I've got good fish in Gravenberg.
1: I never did catch fish.
0: Oh, look at the boat. Good fish in Gravenberg. In big chicken tender slab.

got a little two-song set of electronic music for your Tuesday morning. That one comes from Underworld with their song Jumbo. Underworld is also going to be performing at the Brookside at the Rose Bowl with Moby and the band Effers. That's happening on November 7th. By the way, if you like electronic music, you know we have a two-hour show every Friday, Saturday from 11 p.m. to 1 a.m. So if you want to get into an entire 2 hours of EDM music here on Bilingual Sounds, we'll put this in your calendar, put an alarm for it every Friday, Saturday, 11 p.m. to 1 a.m. here on bilingualsounds.org and on the ever reliable Bilingual Sounds app. Up next, we got Jules and the Rollers. They are a local band, all women band too. This is from their debut album, Dirty Little Rock and Roller. Here is I Don't Know You.

0: that song was pretty cool, right? Well, that song is from Jewels and the Rollers, and that's us, that's our band. My name is Morgan.
1: I'm Spark.
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0: And we love bringing people together through music. Every song is another chance to connect, and we're really happy you got the chance to discover our music. You're tuned into Bilingual Sounds, where music gets to breathe. Stay with us, more soul is on the way. Damn.

October is almost here, and soon enough, you'll be hearing a lot of Halloween songs. And this one, although not directly a Halloween song, it always reminds me of Beetlejuice, which is associated with Halloween, or at least very creepy, spooky stuff. And a lot of people do dress up as Beetlejuice during Halloween. But that's Harry Belafonte with Deo, the Banana Boat song, and you found it here on Cafecito. I'm Byron, the curator, and we're going to be heading into the next hour when the 11 a.m. Hip Hop 3 Block comes your way. We got three hip hop songs coming through. Right now, though, let's get into this one from the Brazilian psychedelic artist Marina Mole with Luneta Azul.

What's up? You just got the opportunity to listen to one of my songs. My name is Marina Molli. I'm a Brazilian artist born in Brasilia and based in São Paulo. I've spent the last decade making music, videos, art, and finding different ways to tell stories. I want to say thank you for listening, and thank you to Bilingual Sounds for giving my music and music from Brazil the opportunity to be discovered by music lovers like you. Stay close, because there's still more music coming up.

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mi gente. We got a track from a French hip-hop artist. They go by Swing, and that's their song, Lenfer, here on today's 11 a.m. Hip-Hop 3 Block. Happens every day right at 11 a.m. If you like your hip-hop tunes, well, more is coming your way. This next one is from Mexican rapper Shimbo with Todo No, here on Bilingual Sound.

Vengo. We got a track from the Chilean rapper MC Ana Tijoux. That's from her fourth album, Vengo, that was released in 2014. You just heard the title track here, rounding things off for today's 11 a.m. Hip Hop 3 Block. If you want some more, come back tomorrow, same time, same place, here on Bilingual Sounds, 88.5 HD2, Public Radio for Southern California. And we're also syndicated out of Avanza 88.3 KUB in Salt Lake City, Utah. Up next in the mix is a band out of Argentina. They're called Los Twist. This is from their 1985 album, La Máquina del Tiempo. Here is Twist de Luis. No, no, no, no, no, no, no.

What's up? This is Nate No Face, born and raised in Tucson, Arizona, now living in Los Angeles. I blend raw industrial energy, punk hooks, and melody. You're listening to Bilingual Sounds, where music crosses genres and borders. Coming up next is one of my songs, so please turn it up. This one hits hard. It's from the heart. Aquí vamos.

music from Nate Dontface. I hope it's okay off of his upcoming album, Tomorrow's World. You're here on Bilingual Sounds Public Radio into this one from Argentinian artist Chechi de Marcos, No Te Olvidarás de Mí.

Hey, what's up? This is Octavio FG, and up next on the playlist is one of my songs. 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Stay close.

We got brand new music from Octavio FG. That one is currently unreleased, and it's actually a Bilingual Sounds exclusive, so you're not going to be listening to that anywhere else but here. It's a new one called Before You Go. And Octavio FG, remember, he's also going to be performing our upcoming benefit concert, which is taking place at the Paramount Theater in Boyle Heights this Saturday. And before you go, just know that there is free parking available at a lot about a block away from the theater, so you don't have to stress out about finding parking. Go get your tickets for our benefit show. We're trying to raise some money. 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Coming up next, we got new music. Well, we got a song from Diles Que No Me Maten out of Mexico. Here is La Vida de Alguien Más.

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got Eka Vandal with Cruising to Self-Soothe. She just played a sold-out show last night at the Terragram Ballroom, and she's going to play another one, another sold-out show tonight at the Terragram Ballroom. If you were wanting to get tickets and weren't able to, I highly recommend for you to just show up. Sometimes people have extra tickets at the door. You know, sometimes a friend flakes on them, or they have someone that they couldn't go, or they just bought extra tickets just to have, and people have failed that flaked out. So you can always try to get tickets at the door. I have done that many, many times. I have seen many free shows just by doing that little life hack. Up next in the mix, from Uruguay, here is El Cuarteto de Nos con El Balcón de Paul.

got Sophie Royer right there in the mix with Opium here on Bilingual Sounds. Hey, go check out our Instagram because earlier today we posted a new ticket giveaway. We have your opportunity at winning 2 tickets to see Diles Que No Me Maten over at the Paramount Theater on October 13th. Get over to our Instagram at Bilingual Sounds to shoot your shot. Up next, I got Italian artist Loredana Berte. Here's a song called Prendi Tra La Mani La Testa. I hope I said that right. I don't know any Italian, but I tried. Let's get into it.

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on this week's album spotlight, and all throughout the week, we're getting into three songs from the new Hermanos Gutierrez album called Los Ojos del Condor. We're getting into three songs until we complete the entire album, and you just heard song number four is called Ciudad Inca. I'm Byron, the curator, and Hermanos Gutierrez is also going to be performing with Jack Johnson over at the Hollywood Bowl on October 10th. This next one is song number four, Yanantin, from Hermanos Gutierrez.

Hey, how is it going? This is Alejandro, one half of Hermanos Gutierrez, and I want to take this moment to say that public radio stations like Bilingual Sounds make it possible for music from underrepresented cultures to have a space to be heard. 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

We got Hermanos Gutierrez with La Danza del Viento off of their newest album, Los Ojos de Condor. And that is this week's album spotlight. We're going to be listening to the entire album this week by listening into 3-song chunks every single day right at 12 p.m. It's this new feature that I'm doing every single day. Hope you're enjoying this week's album spotlight. Song number 7, 8, 9 are coming up tomorrow. Coming up next, Giorgio Benjor with O Namorada de Vida.

got the Animals with their classic. We got to get out of this place here on Cafecito. I'm Byron, the curator, and I'm here Monday through Friday, 9 a.m. through 1 p.m., building you an awesome playlist to get you through the day, to get you through the week, through whatever you may be facing. We're trying to uplift your spirits with all the music that we got for you. 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This next one comes from Rigoberta Bandini y Julieta Venegas with ¿Qué más da?

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It's got groove, it's got personality, it's got spunk. 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This next one is another local band. They're called Quonix, and here's their newest song, Pressure, featuring Chava.

0: Hola, you're listening to Cafecito here on Avanza 88.3. I'm Edgar Zúñiga, and today I'm not alone in the booth because I'm here with Karina Linares.
1: Hola.
0: And we're really excited because our party, Avanza Live, is next week, a week from Thursday. Can you believe it?
1: No, I can't believe it, Edgar. Y es una fiesta que no van a querer perder. Vamos a tener DJs, vamos a tener música en vivo. También vas a poder bailar toda la noche y celebrar tu latinidad. Yo no lo voy a perder.
0: No, yo tampoco. Va a estar muy divertido. And really, we're so excited to see all of you there. We're going to have, again, 5 local DJs, 2 local performers. 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Tickets are going. So get yours today. 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Now more cafecito here with Byron, who you will see at the Avanza Live Party.

got DJ producer Zulan. She's an American Argentinian artist. That's her little remix of the Claro song Forever on this little electronica set that I just brought to you here on this afternoon. Zulan is also going to be performing on November 6th over at the Shrine Expo Hall. Should be a lot of fun. I'm definitely going to be getting my ticket. Also coming up next, I got music from another artist performing our benefit show, which is happening this Saturday, October 3rd. Now, maybe you're not super familiar with these artists on the lineup, but you also like this public radio station. You like tuning in. You like the mix that we bring you every single day. So maybe you know that there's some weight behind these artists and the reason that we selected them. I personally have selected all these artists, so I know that you will enjoy the mix of music that we're going to be presenting to you on this benefit concert. Again, it's happening at the Paramount Theater on Saturday, October 3rd. That is this Saturday. Tickets are only $30, and proceeds do go towards helping this public radio station out. 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Let's get into it. Here's Tuanguero with La Media Vuelta.

The song you just finished listening to was one of mine, grabada con el corazón puesto en cada nota, buscando siempre ese punto entre la calma y el fuego. Hola, this is Tuanguero. I'm a guitarist from Valencia, Spain, and now I live in Los Angeles. Thank you for listening to my music. You can find me on Instagram at Tuanguero Oficial. Now, don't tune away because there's still so much great music to get lost in. You're listening to Bilingual Sounds, Public Radio, where music is free, honest, and full of soul, llena de alma.

We got new music from a sister trio called The Tiaras. They just released a new album called Moon and Flor. Acaban de escuchar Black Sheep from that new album. You're here on Bilingual Sounds. I'm Byron, the curator, your host, and my time here is coming to a close. Thank you so much for tuning in. I hope you had a lot of fun. Hope you found your new favorite song or your new favorite artist. And I hope you'll join me again tomorrow, 9 a.m. through 1 p.m. I leave you off here with Lido Pimienta, off of her new album, Caribeña. Here is Marea.

0: Hola mi gente, it's Sal y Sabor again with your girl Andrea, or Drea, aka DJ Causita. Happy fall to everyone. Feliz otoño. We're recording this right after the fall equinox, so I hope you've had a chance to have a pumpkin spice latte if that's your thing. Maybe you're bringing out your best sweaters and cardigans, or prepping your favorite cold weather recipes. As many of you know, the 2000s are back in many ways. The fashion, some music styles, and even analog or early digital devices. So I wanted to bring back some of that nostalgia through a Latin dance party set that's reminiscent of the early 2010s. Maybe it'll remind you of a house party, perreos, or maybe falling asleep on the chairs at a tía's house party. Mixed in are some more modern songs as well from artists like Grupo Frontera, Karol G, and Sima Funk. So let's take a listen.
1: Quiero contarle mi mano un pedacito de la historia negra, de la historia nuestra, caballero. 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

0: I hope you're vibing to this set to accompany you, whether you're on your commute back home, at the gym, or doing chores. I wanted to share a little behind the inspiration of this playlist. It was inspired by a question from the newest member of the Avanza team, Marcos. Hi! During our episode of La Mesa, Marcos asked what song I play when the dance floor is dying down. I felt like I couldn't give a single answer. It ranges from some merengue from Juan Luis Guerra to Mexican anthems like El Sonidito or La Chona. It immediately made me think of my Latin dance party playlist on SoundCloud. That's usually where I pull from when the dance floor needs a little spark. So let's continue listening and we'll chat a little bit more after this break.
1: Oye, un favor rápido, saca tu teléfono ahora mismo, descarga la aplicación gratis de Avanza 88.3 y también puedes ponernos como tu preset en el carro. 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

0: You know what's so cool? 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You shared it. You told your tia, your coworker, your neighbor down the street, oye, escucha esto. That's how we got here. 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